That is such a tasty thing there by Gary Burton. Gary Burton on Vibes. This is a tribute that he did for Hamp, for Red Bags and Kel. Actually, that's the title of the Concord album. Russell Malone assisting on guitar there. And we heard Godchild. I'm Tony Mowat. Good to be with you. Hope you're enjoying the music. It's a pleasure for me to be able to share this jazz with you. And I mean that sincerely. Up next is Houston Person, The End of a Love Affair.

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Next time on the Sunday Best. Sunday morning, no plans? There's a record for that. Breakfast sizzling in the pan? There's a song for that. Morning sun streaming through the blinds? Oh, have I got a solo for that. On the Sunday Best, we know what time it is, and we've got the music to prove it. 250,000 records at WEMU, and we're not afraid to use them. 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

That's one called Echoes of Harlem. And before that, we heard Ella Fitzgerald, and Don't Get Around Much Anymore. Starting off, the set was Ray Brown doing My Romance. With him, Ralph Moore and Gene Harris, Jeff Hamilton. What a great ensemble. Jazz with yours truly, Tony Mowat.

D.D. Bridgewater, How High the Moon. Nice tribute to Ella Fitzgerald. That's on the Verve label. Some beautiful things on the CD. And before that, we heard D.D. Jackson playing piano with Freddie Bryant on guitar. And it's one called Romanza. I'm Tony Mowat. Thank you so much for being there. Let's conclude this hour with the Midnight Jazz Band. And the album is Just Past Midnight, Love Songs. And we're going to hear You and the Night and the Music.

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Joe Negri and the Trio. What a beautiful trio it is, too, from the album Dream Dancing. Joe Negri, of course, on guitar. And before that, Scott Hamilton starting off this set, Body and Soul, from the album Scott Hamilton Plays Ballads. Good to be with you, my friends. Up next, let's hear from Freddie Hubbard here on Jazz with yours truly, Tony Mowat.

0: 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Right after Morning Jazz with Jeremy Baldwin from 12 to 2. 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
1: 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Then handpicked blues, soul, and funk music from Wendy Wright from 1 to 4 on From Memphis to Motown. 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

That's called With the Wind and the Rain in Your Hair. Jackie Ryan, very popular young lady. That is taken from the album Doozy, featuring Cyrus Chestnut on piano. I'm Tony Mowat. Always a pleasure, my friends, to be with you. Hope you're enjoying the jazz. Up next is Sonny Stitt with Benny Green. Benny Green, the trombonist, not the piano player. And this goes back to the late 50s, early 60s when he recorded this. Sonny Stitt, Benny Green. It's called My Main Man, and that was the title of the album.

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It's called Serenade in Blue, and that's done by David Berger and the Octet. Before that, Diana Krall, All or Nothing at All. Starting off the set was Sonny Stitt with Benny Green, the trombonist, one called My Main Man. I'm Tony Mowat. Here's Herbie Mann with Phil Woods.

And that was Lorez Alexandria. You Stepped Out of a Dream? That is from her album Star Eyes, which is on the Muse label. Before that, Herbie Mann, Phil Woods, and Bohemia After Dark. I'm Tony Mowat. Such a pleasure, my friends. I hope you're enjoying the jazz. Let's conclude this hour with Milt Jackson in a beautiful version of Flamingo, featuring Monty Alexander.

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That was Harry Allen. Harry Allen with John Pizzarelli. It's from an album titled Harry Allen Meets the John Pizzarelli Trio. That's been around now for a few years. We just heard These Foolish Things Remind Me of You. I'm Tony Mowat. So good to be with you. And I mean that sincerely, my friends. Up next is Nat Simpkins doing Autumn in New York.

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That's called Blackbird by Lynn Arielle from her album Inspiration. Before that, Vanessa Rubin and Nice and Easy. Starting off the set, Nat Simpkins and a beautiful interpretation of Autumn in New York. I'm Tony Mowat. I thank you so much for sharing the jazz with me, my friends.

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That was Oliver Nelson and Company from the Blues and the Abstract Truth. We heard Yearning. Before that, Red Norvo and I Surrendered Dear with Red Norvo, Reno Palmieri. I'm Tony Mowat. So happy to be with you, my friends. Up next is June Christie. This is a classic.

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That was Claire Daly playing sax, one called Ladies Blues. Before that, Ted Cushion's Standard Orbit Quartet and God Give Me Strength. I'm Tony Mowat. Good to be with you. Thank you for the information, and thank you for the comments. Appreciate it. Anita O'Day up next.

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Jimmy Smith and Walk on the Wild Side. That's a classic, too. Up next is Dizzy Gillespie Alumni All-Stars doing Black Orpheus here on Jazz with yours truly, Tony Mowat, and enjoying it tremendously, my friends.

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Pittsburgh's Pride and Joy. That was Art Blakey and the Jazz Messengers. It's one called Yama with Lee Morgan and Bobby Timmons and the All-Stars. I'm Tony Mowat. Here's Dave Brubeck. This is called Unsquare Dance. Joe Morello playing drums.

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That is such a tasty thing there by Gary Burton. Gary Burton on Vibes. This is a tribute that he did for Hemp, for Red Bags and Cal. Actually, that's the title of the Concord album. Russell Malone assisting on guitar there. And we heard Godchild. I'm Tony Mowat. Good to be with you. Hope you're enjoying the music. It's a pleasure for me to be able to share this jazz with you. And I mean that sincerely. Up next is Houston Person, The End of a Love Affair.

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That's one called Echoes of Harlem. And before that, we heard Ella Fitzgerald, and Don't Get Around Much Anymore. Starting off, the set was Ray Brown doing My Romance. With him, Ralph Moore and Gene Harris, Jeff Hamilton. What a great ensemble. Jazz with yours truly, Tony Mowat.

D.D. Bridgewater, How High the Moon. Nice tribute to Ella Fitzgerald. That's on the Verve label. Some beautiful things on the CD. And before that, we heard D.D. Jackson playing piano with Freddie Bryant on guitar. And it's one called Romanza. I'm Tony Mowat. Thank you so much for being there. Let's conclude this hour with the Midnight Jazz Band. And the album is Just Past Midnight, Love Songs. And we're going to hear You and the Night and the Music.

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Joe Negri and the Trio. What a beautiful trio it is, too. From the album Dream Dancing, Joe Negri, of course, on guitar. And before that, Scott Hamilton starting off this set, Body and Soul, from the album Scott Hamilton Plays Ballads. Good to be with you, my friends. Up next, let's hear from Freddie Hubbard here on Jazz with yours truly, Tony Mowat.

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That's called With the Wind and the Rain in Your Hair. Jackie Ryan, very popular young lady. That is taken from the album Doozy, featuring Cyrus Chestnut on piano. I'm Tony Mowat. Always a pleasure, my friends, to be with you. Hope you're enjoying the jazz. Up next is Sonny Stitt with Benny Green. Benny Green, the trombonist, not the piano player. And this goes back to the late 50s, early 60s when he recorded this. Sonny Stitt, Benny Green. It's called My Main Man, and that was the title of the album.

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It's called Serenade in Blue, and that's done by David Berger and the Octet. Before that, Diana Krall, All or Nothing at All. Starting off the set was Sonny Stitt with Benny Green, the trombonist, one called My Main Man. I'm Tony Mowat. Here's Herbie Mann with Phil Woods.

And that was Lorez Alexandria. You Stepped Out of a Dream? That is from her album Star Eyes, which is on the Muse label. Before that, Herbie Mann, Phil Woods, and Bohemia After Dark. I'm Tony Mowat. Such a pleasure, my friends. I hope you're enjoying the jazz. Let's conclude this hour with Milt Jackson in a beautiful version of Flamingo, featuring Monty Alexander.

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So we got the bass played on the organ pedals and the bass itself playing the lead. Love that turnaround. Isn't that something? I'd like it. Okay, that's Tony and Pete Levin, the Levin brothers. And the song is called Brookline Boys. Yeah, right here on the Jazz Living Room. I'm Chuck Levins, and I got a great hour of jazz for you. Got Orbert Davis coming up, Billie Holiday, Jeb Patton, Amanda Monaco, John Eric Kelso, Benny Green, and Corcoran Holt as well. Some great new stuff and some great classics all kind of mixed together. It's what we do. Oh, yeah. Going to start off this first set with Bill Charlap, though. This is Written in the Stars. That's the name of that CD. Bill Charlap Trio, Dream When You're Feeling Blue.

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From the Paradise Blues soundtrack, Blues Lament, being done there by Orbert Davis. Hey friends, welcome to the Jazz Living Room. Got a lot of great music, some great new stuff, like that Orbert Davis, along with some great classics like what I'm about to play right now. This features Ben Webster. It's from the Great American Songbook. It's Billie Holiday and Just One of Those Things.

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It was just one of those nights, just one of those fabulous flights, a trip to the moon on gossamer wings, just one

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Benny Green, off of the Blue Note Plays Gershwin release, is where I found that. The song is called Soon. Yeah, a Gershwin piece. John Eric Kelso ahead of that with the song Little White Lies. And that's off of John Eric Kelso's release called Chapter 2, The Plot Thickens. It was a dark and stormy night. I love it. Amanda Monaco ahead of that from Glitter. Amanda on guitar, Lauren Sevian on baritone sax, Gary Versace on the organ. That was a song called Theme for Ernie. And Jeb Patton did Estate. That was off of the release called New Strides. I'm Chuck Levins. Welcome, friends. I'm going to wrap up this hour in the Jazz Living Room with something from bassist Corcoran Holt. And the release is called The Mecca. Josh Evans on trumpet, Stacy Dillard on tenor sax. And this song is called No Two People.

0: Weekdays on WEMU are packed with personality. Following Morning Edition, it's 89.1 Jazz, featuring handpicked tunes by Jeremy Baldwin from 10 to noon and from 2 to 3. Take a break from noon to 2. Monday, the Groove Break with Daniel Long. 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

Earl Father Hines. That's off of the release called Another Monday Date. Yeah. Okay. Well, the song, of course, is I Can't Give You Anything But Love. And all I can give you is a lot of great jazz. I'm Chuck Levins. Welcome to the Jazz Living Room, my friends. And I'm inviting you to join me. Come on in, pull up a chair, and have some coffee. It's just absolutely great. You don't drink coffee, you say. Well, maybe you want some tea. That's okay. Yeah, really, it's okay. We can just enjoy. We got Milt Jackson and Coleman Hawkins coming up. Leslie Pinchuk, Gene Harris, Dudley Owens and the Aaron Wright Band. Wynton Marsalis, Charlie Bird, and Bill Evans as well from that Lost Black Forest release. We're going to start off the first set here from guitarist Wally Ali. And the release is called To Be, features Bob Baldwin on piano. The song is I Wish I Knew.

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Charlie Byrd, and it's off of, well, it is the title track to that release, Moments Like This. Oh, yeah, a lot of great stuff there. Wynton Marsalis, the septet from Best of the Jazz at Lincoln Center Galas, the vocalist on that, was Jimmy Buffett doing Fool's Paradise. I bet you didn't count on that one. Dudley Owens and the Aaron Wright Band ahead of that from People Calling with a song called Jovan. And Gene Harris with Ron Eshte on guitar did Kung Fu Willie. Love it. Chuck Levin's here. Going to go now to Bill Evans, wrapping up the hour from Lost Session, from the Black Forest. Eddie Gomez on bass, Jack DeJohnette on drums, and I'll Remember April.

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0: His name is Craig Frederick, and the release is called Out of the Blues. The song, Never Let Me Go. Interesting piece, yeah. Chuck Levins here. Welcome, friends. We've got some great music for you from Stan Getz, Ben Patterson, Paul Vornhagen, Rick Hayden and John Pizzarelli together, Ken Fowser, All Alone This Time, Keith Jarrett, Gary Peacock, Jack DeJohnette, and Arturo Sandoval as well. And we're going to start off this set with something from Miles. This is on Jazz Showcase, John Coltrane tenor, Red Garland piano. And love the intro to this with Miles talking. He said, you know, they was asking what this song was, and he said, he'll tell you later. Love that. Miles Davis and If I Were a Bell.
1: I'll play it and tell you what it is later.

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Ben Patterson with Isn't She Lovely? It's off of That Old Feeling. Ben on piano, Chris Florey on guitar. Gonna go now to Paul Vornhagen with the song No Moon at All.

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2: 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And the first Sunday of the month is always reserved for singers. 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

Keith Jarrett, Gary Peacock, and Jack DeJohnette together from After the Fall, the name of the release they did together, and the song When I Fall in Love. Nice piece. Yeah, truly. Ken Bowser ahead of that, in a piece featuring Josh Bruneau on trumpet, Ken on tenor sax. That's off of Standing Tall. The song is called Timeless. And Rick Hayden and John Pizzarelli together from Just Friends did Perdido. And Paul Bornhagen did No Moon at All from Parisian Protocol. Chuck Levins here. Welcome, friends, to the Jazz Living Room. I've got something from the release from Arturo Sandoval to wrap up the hour. Features Ed Calley on tenor sax. It really is a really great release. He's imitating other trumpet players. It's a release called Trumpet Evolution. And it's Arturo Sandoval and Joy Spring.

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1: This is your community NPR station. It's 89.1 WEMU. Good morning. I'm Matt Hobson, and you are listening to Morning Edition. Now, we're just getting underway. We'll be with you until 10 o'clock this morning. We're going to bring you news from around the world and from around the country from NPR. We'll bring you the news from around the state, Washtenaw County, and Southeast Michigan from WEMU. Around the globe and around the corner, we have you covered. 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
2: You don't need an excuse to sleep in on weekends, but here's one anyway. This is Sandra Tsinglo with the lowdown on science. We all know that sleep is important, but could it help protect your mental health? Researchers Jason Carbona and Melinda Casement found catching up on rest has serious benefits. Over 1,000 young adults were surveyed about their sleep habits and daily mood. Researchers asked how many hours they slept and how often they felt sad or depressed. And weekend catch-up snoozers reported a 40% lower rate of depression than those who got consistent sleep. Now we know, weekend rest is even better. And if anyone asks, you have scientific proof.
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Turns out a Guardian signature was all the help Bonnie Lake needed. She was one of America's first female singer-songwriters. Here she is with her bows singing...

0: Oh, the feel of live music. Recorded here at NPR headquarters. It's Tori Kelly performing an NPR Tiny Desk concert. The video dropped today. 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
1: Here's today's edition of Health in a Heartbeat. Among the list of nouns no one wants to experience, food poisoning, wet socks, cancer, dementia stands on its own. The debilitating condition arrives with memory loss, confusion, and trouble problem solving. From there, it can progress to difficulty speaking and getting lost in familiar places. It's scary, and there's a good chance you could do something to help prevent it. A new study from Lund University looked at the different risk factors associated with developing the disease, like elevated blood pressure, smoking, cardiovascular disease, and high amounts of lipids in the blood. Of these, many are preventable. Scientists followed more than 500 people who were at least 60 years old and appeared cognitively healthy. The team evaluated changes in participants' white brain matter, which is often damaged in cases of vascular dementia.

0: 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Recorded here at NPR headquarters. It's Tori Kelly performing an NPR Tiny Desk concert. The video dropped today. You can watch the full Tiny Desk on the music tab of the NPR app, which you can download by visiting npr.org/get the app. Good advice. 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
1: 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Hey, good morning to you. I'm Matt Hobson. And if you've been listening to Morning Edition through most of the hours today, you earlier heard a conversation with actress Sandra Bullock about her new movie, Practical Magic 2. Well, that movie is opening this weekend, along with a whole other movies. That's going to be one of the topics for Cinema Chat this week. Later this morning, I'll be joined by Tara Callaghan from the Michigan Theater and State Theater to talk about that particular film, along with a whole other bunch of special screenings coming up downtown. You'll hear it on Cinema Chat. That's coming up at 7:49 this morning, right here on your community NPR station, 89.1 WEMU. So be sure to tune in. Out on the roadways, things are moving a little slowly along westbound I-94 between Michigan Avenue up to about the US 23 exchange. No word of any crashes there or anywhere else. Could be just the typical volume pickup that we see during this time of day. Same could be said along westbound M-14 from the West Triple up to about Main Street. And still the problem in Wayne County remains. It's at northbound I-275 just past Eureka Road. There's a crash blocking the left lane, and also both shoulders are blocked at this time, so that's going to cause some very significant delays if that is part of your Thursday morning drive. Mostly cloudy skies expected for today, but at least it'll be dry compared to yesterday, with highs around 78. Mostly cloudy skies to start tonight, then overnight, skies will gradually clear up with lows around 55. Then expect sunny skies all around for Friday, and we'll have highs around 78. Right now, it's 67 degrees, and the time is 7:44.
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0: Edition of Cinema Chat. You look forward to it every week. I am Matt Hobson, hosting as always. And with me as always is my fantastic co-host. She is from the Michigan State Theaters. It's her job to promote it as well. Tara Callaghan, welcome back to the WEMU studios.
1: Hello, hello. Happy to be here.
0: We're always happy to be here. I kind of missed you last week. I mean, glad to do over the phone, but, you know, I love having you here in the studio.
1: Yeah, in real life is always better, just like going to the movies.
0: It's almost like magic, isn't it?
1: It is.
0: Practical magic?
1: Practically magic.
0: Ah, she caught me. Yes, Practical Magic 2 is opening up at the State, as I understand.
1: Yes, so this is something very, millennials everywhere are going to be quite excited about this, but the witches are back 30 years after the original cult favorite. We have Sandra Bullock, Nicole Kidman, Sally, and Gillian Owens. So this time the Owens family has to confront another curse, but this is a family dark curse threatening a new generation of witches. I'm pretty excited to see how they're going to do some callbacks from the first film and then, you know, tune it in to be what Practical Magic 2 will be for us now.
0: And see what's a new generation, how they'll respond to that
1: exactly.
0: As well. We're seeing a lot of these legacy sequels these days, but this one's been in the work for quite a while, and maybe they just had to wait for, it's like, okay, maybe we'll have some older ones to carry on the next time. So
1: I wonder if it's Devil Wears Prada 2. They wanted to see how that was going to do.
0: Probably.
1: And
0: yeah,
1: then
0: that makes
1: like,
0: sense.
1: People want this.
0: Okay, and on top of that, coming up this weekend at the State is a particular film that got some gold at the Sundance Film Festival called Filipiniana.
1: Yes, yeah, so this it has a Wes Anderson kind of feel, very hyper-stylized. It follows a 17-year-old girl, who's Isabel, who works as a tea girl at an exclusive golf course in the Philippines. Its manicured greens are going to reveal a very larger world of class, privilege, and power to her. Interesting, though. I'm really excited about this film because of that kind of similar style to Wes Anderson.
0: Right.
1: But definitely putting it in its own lens.
0: Almost like, you know, really like the characters in Wes Anderson films, and also like, you know, kind of what he puts in the background, that kind of defines his style. But you know, you're saying this is a little bit more, you know, a little bit more of an edge to it.
1: A little more of an edge. I think a grittier, it's that stylized color, almost those seemingly simplistic shots, that kind of sequencing of shots. I'm pretty excited to see how they're going to turn it on its head a little bit.
0: That sounds good. And you got some special screenings coming up. Again, this is the first day of the new anti-fascist film series you have at the Michigan Theater with Confessions of a Nazi Spy.
1: Yeah, so this comes out of 1939, so it's Thursday, September 10th at 7 p.m. This is at the Michigan Theater. This stars an FBI agent investigating Nazi espionage network that's working and operating in the United States. This released months before World War II began, and it's the first explicitly anti-Nazi film from a major Hollywood studio. It even sparked a lot of controversy,
0: threats, and violence.
1: They were
0: afraid to touch that for quite a while.
1: Definitely. So we are showing it at the Michigan Theater.
0: Okay. And maybe a preview of what else may be coming in the film series? Or are you still kind of working on that?
1: We're still adding some titles right now because distribution. We have to get them approved. But
0: of course.
1: Yes, but we are going to have the full series up on our website.
0: I do have a few predictions, but maybe we'll talk about that
1: next week. Next week we definitely will.
0: Yep. And let's see. The late night classics. Here's one I know you're particularly excited of. It stars Sandy Samberg as a self-proclaimed stuntman in Hot Rod.
1: Cool beans. Yes, this follows our fun series. So the Lonely Island even shouted this out on social media, which we thought was really cool.
0: Cool.
1: But Andy Samberg is a stuntman, Rob Kimball. He's doing a big stunt to raise money for his stepfather, who basically he's wanting to beat in hand-to-hand combat. That's the only reason he wants his stepfather to be well again. It stars Isla Fisher, Bill Hader, Danny McBride. It is absolutely hilarious. One of the most quotable films, and it's part of our kind of Lonely Island nod to their Quaid Army series.
0: Right, you started that.
1: Following Total Recall, yes.
0: Sounds good. This is Cinema Chat on your community NPR station, 89.1 WEMU. I'm your host, Matt Hobson, with my co-host, Tara Callaghan. And you got something special on Saturday featuring a gentleman named Frank Uhle, who's actually appeared on WEMU back during our previous features called Creative Impact. Ed Pollock spoke with him a few years ago about his book, and now he's coming to the Michigan with something special.
1: Yeah, so he is a projectionist. He's also over at WEMU.
0: And he's a cool guy.
1: Or U of M, WEMU. Here I am at WEMU. He's a fantastic man. Also very fascinating. But he has curated this awesome trip into classic drive-in cinema. We have a full evening of rare 35mm prints. It's going to also have, you know, edited together trailers. Super secret, super exclusive, only seen at the Michigan Theater. And you will not know necessarily what the film is until you get there. So think 60s sci-fi, 70s R-rated gems, definitely going to be a must-see and super limited. So hopefully the first in the series.
0: Yeah, 60s and 70s, maybe a few predictions across the hallway, but you maybe just have to stop by and see what it is. And by the way, For you younger folks, drive-ins is where they actually drove to the car, parked in somewhere, and watched the movie. Because I know that's, you know, probably not even a thing. And really, yeah, most of the states, there's like, what, two or three left in around here?
1: I think there are only a couple left. It just brings back that whole kind of surprise screening, yeah, too. So we're trying to bring a little vintage nostalgia into our theater. This will be in the screening room at the Michigan.
0: Who doesn't love nostalgia?
1: I know. Who doesn't love 35 millimeter?
0: Yeah. And who wants to look? Yeah, if you want to relive some of your favorite TV shows, you got the next two episodes of Twin Peaks coming up on Sunday.
1: Yeah. So season one was received so well by everyone, but we are taking everyone to
0: received
1: a trip.
0: Or confused?
1: I think both.
0: Okay.
1: And a lot of people are rewatching it, too.
0: So there you go.
1: Seeing it on the big screen is something definitely to see, but also to hear. It feels very immersive when you see it on the big screen. We have Twin Peaks Season 2, Episodes 2 and 3, this Sunday, September 13th at 7 p.m. You can also buy a pass if you've gone before and want to see the entire season. You can buy a pass at a discounted rate. But we're going to go and see the man behind the glass. We have Donna in here. I mean, it's iconic Agent Cooper. If also you've never seen Twin Peaks, come see it on the big screen.
0: There you go. That's a new form of binge-watching that the Michigan Theater is inventing. Binge-watching on the biggest screen possible.
1: Exactly.
0: I think that's a brilliant idea.
1: Thank you.
0: And coming up on Wednesday, you're going to have something special shown thanks to the University of Michigan's Health Department. You're going to be showing the film from Steven Soderbergh called Contagion, which is, again, another one of those prescient movies that in recent memory.
1: Yeah, so this, I mean, it's an eerie thriller. It's following a rapid spread of a deadly virus. The scientists, public health officials, I mean, this is a global pandemic. Fantastic cast as well. We have Matt Damon, who is just, I mean, lighting up the screens right now. Kate Winslet, Lawrence Fishburne, Jude Law, Gwyneth Paltrow. And this will also have an introduction and post-film discussion. And we're going to talk about real-world pandemic response and in times of public crisis. So we're showing a really awesome film, but also how it eerily has some, correlations to today.
0: Yeah, it'd be kind of hard to present some questions because, you know, in a way we kind of already lived that.
1: Yes. So,
0: that was a very difficult time for Cinema Chat, too, and, you know, not a lot going on in theaters and everything was over the phone and we just had to adapt. But
1: since we've lived it, what a better time to talk about it.
0: That's true. And then, again, hopefully don't have to go through that again.
1: Please, no.
0: And, how do you like them apples? You're going to be showing a classic film that puts Matt Damon and Ben Affleck both on the map of Hollywood.
1: How do you like them apples? But definitely, so this is Good Will Hunting on Wednesday, September 16th, 6 p.m. at the Michigan Theater. Matt Damon stars as Will Hunting, who's brilliant, troubled young man working as a janitor at MIT, who then becomes a mathematical genius, mm-hmm, and discovered by a professor. So Robin Williams helps him along the way to discover himself, but also help him confront his past and figure out what he wants with his future. This also stars Ben Affleck and Minnie Driver. We're also doing a dinner and a movie combination at The Graduate. There are only a couple seats left. I hope there's a couple seats left at this. So this is a dinner and a movie experience as well.
0: So what are you serving? Apple pie, apple martinis, that sort of thing?
1: Oh, yeah. This is going to have dem apples. The entire menu is themed by The Graduate in downtown Ann Arbor. We're super happy to partner with them for this one.
0: And, of course, if you want to see a brilliant performance from Robin Williams, this is the film. He won the Oscar for this. And, of course, Matt Damon, Ben Affleck, they walked away as Oscar-winning writers for the first time in their career. And it's just been an amazing ride ever since. And you've got a whole lot continuing at the Michigan Theater and State Theaters. You're still playing American Doctor. How's the response from this one? This has been quite a very heartwarming, very important film the way I see it.
1: Very important film. I've seen people coming out of the theaters crying. I've seen them holding on to each other as well. I haven't had the opportunity to see it just yet, but this does follow three American physicians who have an experience working in medicine during a humanitarian crisis. So this is a very poignant
0: documentary. And they're from all sides of the Gaza conflict.
1: Exactly.
0: Israeli, Palestinian, all working together.
1: And Zoroastrian, yes.
0: Yes.
1: So just to see the response of people coming out of these sold out packed screenings, definitely come see this one. This is at the Michigan as well.
0: Yeah, just reminders like, no matter where you come from, and if you're a doctor, you got to remember your oath.
1: Exactly.
0: And do the job and save lives.
1: Right.
0: And you're also still playing the South Korean, pretty much one of those high concept movies you described a while back, Hope.
1: Yes.
0: Which is still playing at the State Theater.
1: This is still playing at the State Theater. It's science fiction thriller. It is definitely one to see. I had the opportunity to finally watch it. No spoilers on Cinema Chat, though.
0: Well, based on the tone of your voice, I'd say it's a glowing review.
1: I'd say it is.
0: Okay.
1: You definitely got to go see this. And it's not really playing at many theaters, too.
0: Okay, well, there's the opportunity to see it. See it at the State. And also at the State, you're still against to join the Anthony Bourdain biopic Tony, and I'm sure that's getting quite a good response as well.
1: It is, and I do find it interesting, the more interviews that I've seen, people say, oh, Tony would have hated this. But it truly shows a fairly accurate depiction of what the life was like in Anthony Bourdain's through adolescence, up through, you know, the end of his career. Definitely a must-see.
0: And I got to wonder what the response is on Teenage Sex and Death in Camp Miazza. Not because I just like saying the title, but I just want to hear what the response is on this is, too.
1: The response is a hilarious romp. It is definitely turning a final girl motif on its head in a different kind of way. I love Gillian Anderson. I think I've said that every single time that we've mentioned
0: this. Well, like I said,
1: film.
0: I watched the trailer and I'm like, okay, is that Gillian Anderson or is this some alien individual is like taking her form? Or is she just that good?
1: She is just that good. And she's witty, funny, sexy, everything that you want her to be.
0: Well, sounds fantastic. Well, Tara, thanks a lot for stopping as always. We will see you again next week to talk all things movies.
1: See you next week.
0: You too. For Tara Callaghan, I am Matt Hobson right here with your community NPR station, 89.1 WEMU Ypsilanti. Thank you for tuning into Cinema Chat. See you at the movies and cut.

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1: And you're listening to Morning Edition right here on your community NPR station, 89.1 WEMU. Hey, good Thursday morning to you. I'm Matt Hobson, and more is on the way for Morning Edition at the start of the 9 o'clock hour. And as you know, that tomorrow is the 25th anniversary of the September 11th terrorist attacks. And newly released documents show that New York City officials knew how toxic the air quality was in Lower Manhattan following those attacks. And firefighters issued an angry response yesterday.
2: What we learned was the air was as toxic as we said it was. What we learned is that we were dying with every breath we took down there.
1: More on that story is coming up from NPR's Steve Kestenbaum, and that's going to be at around 9:15 this morning here on 89.1 WEMU, which is your community NPR station. Well, we've still been informed of no crashes or incidents on the traffic front at this point, but things are still moving a little slowly along westbound I-94 between Michigan Avenue up to about the US 23 exchange. Those are the typical slowdowns we see around this time, so I'm happy to report we are free of any crashes or incidents, but still be careful out there. It is that time of day where everybody's busy on the roads, and of course, watch out for all the construction zones that are still in place. But on the bright side, everything will be dry today. No rain on like yesterday, but otherwise we'll have mostly cloudy skies today with highs around 78. Skies will stay mostly cloudy for tonight, but then gradually clear up overnight with lows around 55. And then for Friday, we're expecting sunny skies all around and we'll have highs around 78. Right now, the studios of WEMU at 67 degrees and the time now is 8:44.
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5: Good morning, I'm Steve Inskeep with important sports news. The Kansas City Royals hosted a home bun race. They put a giant inflatable hot dog in the stands and also dropped a giant inflatable bun. Fans were supposed to pass them overhead until the dog was in the bun. Video shows they did it with relish. They completed the task within a 35-second time limit, which meant free hot dogs for everyone. Everybody won except the Royals, who lost the game. It's Morning Edition.
6: 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From Jarl and Pamela Mohn, focusing on civil liberties, foster youth, public radio, and

0: And he has a ticket giveaway. He actually has more tickets to give away to see Herb Alpert, who's going to be performing in Ann Arbor later this month. So that's 89.1 Jazz and the Song Break. And it all starts at 10 o'clock this morning here on 89.1 WEMU. So be sure to tune in and have a good time and maybe get a chance to win some tickets as well. Well, on the traffic front, things are still moving along pretty slowly along westbound I-94 between westbound I-94, between Michigan Avenue and Ann Arbor-Saline Road. That's the typical volume buildup we see during this time of day, but I'm happy to report no crashes or incidents there or anywhere else at this time, but we'll certainly keep an eye on things as the morning rolls on. And we're looking at mostly cloudy skies all around for today, with highs around 78. Skies will stay mostly cloudy tonight, but then gradually clear up overnight with lows around 55. Sunny skies expected on Friday with highs around 78, and we'll have sunny skies on Saturday, and we'll have highs around 83. Right now, the studios of WEMU, it is 67 degrees, and the time now is 8:51.
1: It's Morning Edition from NPR News. I'm Michelle Martin.
2: And I'm Steve Inskeep. Over the summer, the United States reached a ceasefire with Iran that has turned out to involve a good deal of firing. Same seems to be true in Lebanon. The U.S. ally Israel has been seizing territory and destroying villages after a U.S. brokered ceasefire there, which involves Hezbollah, the Lebanese group backed by Iran. NPR's Jane Raff and Jawad Rizkallah got unusual access to the Israeli-occupied part of Lebanon, and Jane's here to talk about it. Hi, Jane.
3: Good morning, Steve.
2: How'd you get in?
3: Well, we were traveling with UN peacekeepers. They're called UNIFIL, and we were with a quick reaction force, Finnish peacekeepers, a Finnish contingent, and French medical personnel.
2: Hmm.
3: And Steve, their mission was to scout out new roads in areas that are now under Israeli control. They were scanning for roadside bombs and other hazards. So we're going along these destroyed roads, and we were able to stand up in the turret of the armored vehicle we were in. This is a bit of what we were seeing.
4: We're now a few miles into Israeli-occupied Lebanese territory, and don't think we've seen a single person in miles. You can see evidence that Israel is indeed here. There are two Israeli flags flying from a building we just passed, fluttering over a completely devastated landscape, burned fields, demolished homes.
3: We saw Hebrew road signs and Israeli military vehicles parked behind netting, netting meant to deter Hezbollah drones.
2: Hmm.
3: Steve, we've traveled through a lot of the South over the past 2 years since the war began, and these Israeli demolitions after the ceasefire has made that border area unrecognizable. Israel's defense minister says the destruction is to prevent threats, and he's made clear that Israel wants to ensure that Lebanese residents have nowhere to return to.
2: Hmm. And even as this is happening, I know that there's still fighting between Israel and Hezbollah. Did you see that?
3: Well, that fighting is centered in territory that's still contested further south. The Lebanese government says at least 28 people, and that includes women and children, were killed in Israeli attacks over the last week. We saw smoke rising near the village of Mansouri and a drone. Lieutenant Vili Rivtanen and Staff Sergeant Vila Junilainen from the Finnish contingent explain what's happening.
5: There is a drone right on top of the Al-Mansouri.
6: See the drone?
5: There has been an explosion. There is a smoke rising from there.
6: Yeah.
5: Now we are photographing the drone and the surrounding area for a report.
3: So, Steve, for 48 years, UNIFIL's job has been to document ceasefire violations along that border. Their mission ends this year. Israel and the U.S. have made sure of that. And there are efforts to extend the mission, but it looks like those aren't going to be successful.
2: What is that peacekeeping force saying about what's happening?
3: Well, the deputy commander, Arve Lecoq, says they've seen the Israeli military entrenching. He says they've established new semi-permanent positions, and he says they've also been denying requests to rebuild civilian infrastructure there.
2: Hmm. Long haul. NPR's Jane Raff in Beirut, thanks so much.
3: Thank you.
1: All this week, we're remembering the 25th anniversary of the September 11th terror attacks. The five men accused of orchestrating that mass murder have never gone to trial. They've been held at a U.S. military prison in Guantanamo Bay, Cuba for more than two decades. NPR's Sasha Fiver has been covering the 9/11 case for years, and she's with us here in studio to explain why it still isn't resolved. Good morning, Sasha.
7: Good morning.
1: Okay, so why, a quarter century later, is it still dragging on?
7: The simplest answer is that because the United States tortured the 9/11 defendants after they were caught, it is now very, very hard to successfully prosecute them. This happened so long ago that I'll remind everyone listening that before these five men were brought to Guantanamo, they were held at secret CIA prisons in other countries and subjected to quite brutal treatment. Simulated drownings, extensive sleep deprivation, they were kept awake for days, a whole range of physical abuse. In fact, Michelle, one of the defendants has been declared mentally incompetent to stand trial, and his lawyers say that's due to him having been tortured. All that has created a massive amount of classified information, plus years of ongoing legal fights about whether that material can be entered as evidence. One Guantanamo defense attorney named Alka Pradhan puts it this way.
8: You can either take people and torture them, and hopefully you don't do that because it's illegal, or you can have a fair trial for them. You can't do both.
7: And until all those fights about classified evidence are resolved, a trial can't happen. Two of the defendants actually made confessions that were thrown out by judges who said they confessed under duress, so whatever they admitted to isn't reliable. And that includes the confession of the alleged mastermind, Khalid Sheikh Mohammed, which was thrown out just last month.
1: So if government prosecutors lose the ability to use confessions as evidence, what does that do to the strength of their case?
7: The government says it has other evidence, like telephone intercepts. But losing the confessions has to be a big blow. And we know prosecutors have doubts about trying this case because 2 years ago, they announced they were going to stop pursuing a trial and had instead agreed to plea deals. The defendants would plead guilty and get up to life in prison rather than face the death penalty. Ian Moss is a former government attorney who's worked on a variety of Guantanamo issues, and he thinks the plea agreements are the only way to resolve this.
9: It's a pipe dream to think that these men will be put to death. I don't believe you can put someone to death given what their treatment was.
7: But former Defense Secretary Lloyd Austin retracted those plea agreements, and that has created a whole new ongoing legal fight about whether those deals are valid. That's been appealed up to the Supreme Court, and we're waiting to hear whether the court will take up that case.
1: Meanwhile, the families of 9/11 victims have been waiting and waiting for closure that doesn't come. You have been speaking with some of them. What have they told you?
7: Yes, these families disagree on a lot, including whether plea deals are a good idea, but they are united in their exhaustion. Many of them are disappointed, they're exasperated, they're in disbelief that this is still going on. One person that I check in with regularly is Colleen Kelly. Her brother died in the World Trade Center collapse, and this is what Colleen told me last week.
10: I think I've gotten much more protective over the years with so many setbacks and then jumps forward and then a setback and then a jump forward that each time I hear of a big development in the case, I really kind of almost flatline it.
7: As an example, a trial date for the 9/11 case was recently set for June 2028. But Colleen Kelly says she's lowering her expectations since delays are commonplace at Guantanamo and a lot could happen that could derail that start date.
1: That is NPR's Sasha Fiver. Sasha, thank you.
7: You're welcome.
1: This is Morning Edition from NPR News. I'm Michelle Martin.
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0: 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Quick look at the traffic front. We see a little bit of slow spots along westbound M14 between the West Triple-Decker up to about Main Street or so. No word of any crashes there. And the same usual volume buildup is still happening at westbound I-94 between Michigan Avenue up to about State Street. No word of any crashes there either, just probably the typical buildups that we see during the day. That should lighten up as the morning goes on. But we're not going to see too much sun today. It's just going to be mostly cloudy skies, but at least it'll be dry compared to yesterday with highs around 78. We'll still have mostly cloudy skies for tonight, but then skies will clear up overnight and we'll have lows around 55. For Friday, sunny skies with highs around 78. And here's how your weekend forecast is shaping up so far. Mostly sunny skies on Saturday with highs around 83. Then we'll still have mostly sunny skies for Sunday and we'll have highs around 81. Right now at the studios of WEMU, it is 67 degrees, and the time now is 9 o'clock.
2: Good morning. President Trump promises adult Americans, all of them, $5,000 each if Republicans keep control of Congress. How would that promise work? It's Morning Edition from NPR News. Millions of U.S. residents could be excluded from the next census if the Trump administration gets its way. I'm Steve Inskeep.
11: And I'm Michelle Martin. The census determines how many congressional seats each state gets for a decade. The governor of Maine says Trump's trade war with Canada hurts more than her state's bottom line. Also, Practical Magic is back. Sandra Bullock and Nicole Kidman return as sisters and witches in a sequel to their 1998 film. It is Thursday, September 10th. Groundbreaking ballet dancer Misty Copeland is 44 years old today. News is next.
12: Live from NPR News in Washington, I'm Corva Coleman. Missouri's Secretary of State will appear before the Missouri Supreme Court today. The state judges are deciding whether Denny Hoskins should be held in contempt of court over the state's congressional redistricting battle. There have been different court opinions handed down that favor Missouri's old congressional map or a new one that could favor Republican candidates. St. Louis Public Radio's Jason Rosenbaum explains the Secretary of State has told state election officials to use the map that favors the GOP.
13: It's a court battle right now between state and federal judges, and redistricting opponents have appealed to the U.S. Supreme Court. And the U.S. Supreme Court has already refused to weigh in once that with the state Supreme Court ruling, the one that tossed out the GOP-leaning map. Meanwhile, election officials don't know which congressional districts voters should be in for the November election.
12: Jason Rosenbaum reporting. President Trump is promising to give each American adult $5,000 if Republicans win control of Congress again in the midterm elections. He made the surprise offer last night while speaking at the Republicans' midterm convention in Dallas. But his offer of money is drawing a lot of criticism. David Wessel is the director of the Hutchins Center at the Brookings Institution, a center-left-leaning think tank.
14: President Trump's proposal to send $5,000 to every American adult would cost $1.2 trillion. This is impractical, imprudent, and impossible to imagine actually happening. Of course, we have sent checks to people before. We did that during the COVID pandemic, but that was in an emergency, and we're not in that kind of emergency now. This is all showmanship and basically an attempt to try and bribe people into voting Republican in November, and then people will learn that the president can't make good on this promise.
12: That's David Wessel of the Brookings Institution. Record high fuel prices are driving up shipping costs. NPR's Scott Horsley reports on how that's being felt at the busy port of Los Angeles.
15: More than 500,000 cargo containers came into the port of L.A. last month as U.S. retailers stock up for the holiday shopping season. Two-thirds of those shipping containers leave the port on the back of a truck. The price of diesel fuels hit a record high nationwide, and it's even higher in Southern California, where Port Director Gene Soroka says diesel's selling for nearly $8 a gallon.
16: Everybody's running as fast as they can. But the higher these fuel prices go, just simply mean higher prices for American families.
15: Escalating tensions in the U.S. war with Iran have pushed crude oil prices higher. The cost of refining oil into diesel fuel is also at record levels.
12: NPR's Scott Horsley. It's NPR.
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0: And this is 89.1 WEMU News. I'm Matt Hobson. Residents and others living near a proposed high-performance computing center in Ypsilanti Township are telling the University of Michigan to cancel its plans. The opposition has been growing, with U of M being accused of not listening to the concerns of the public. The university held a town hall meeting on Wednesday to try and explain what they had in mind, but attendees were nearly unanimously opposed, often interrupting officials as they spoke. Despite the reaction, project leader Dr. Steven Sessio says he believes they can resolve the public's concerns and their fears.
18: What I would like to be able to talk to the community about in terms of coming back would be the following. We will be proud of the facility we build. It's not going to be harmful. It's not going to hurt the water and the air. It's not going to make excessive noise.
0: Still, opponents fear the center will use an enormous amount of energy and with Los Alamos make the community a target for terrorist acts. The Michigan Public Service Commission is reviewing an electric rate increase case between DTE and the city of Ann Arbor. The city's Office of Sustainability and Innovations has submitted its testimony contesting some proposed increases. OSI Director Missy Stultz says the office has reviewed over 1,000 pages of infrastructure investments DTE has planned for the future. She says regularly intervening in rate cases helps show the state that DTE can invest its resources to best meet Ann Arbor's energy needs while minimizing yearly rate increases.
19: The benefit when we win on an issue are for everybody. We've been able, just the city of Ann Arbor's interventions in the last 5 years have saved over $1.5 billion.
0: Stultz says OSI is reviewing other municipalities' rate cases with DTE to compare investments and rates before meeting with an administrative law judge later this month. Some liberal Jewish faith leaders are calling for Michigan Democrats and the party's U.S. Senate nominee to do more to be a welcoming community for Jews. Non-negotiable Michigan is asking Abdul El-Sayed and state party leaders to be more forceful about supporting Jewish safety, self-determination, and sovereignty in Israel. Southfield-based Rabbi Aaron Starr says he's concerned about how often Israel is criticized compared to other nations.
20: We can't help but hear when the only Jewish state in the entire world, a tiny fraction, a tiny sliver of the Middle East, let alone the whole population, when it is singled out as opposed to all the other bad actors in this world, we can't help but hear anti-Semitism.
0: El-Sayed has been working with to make amends with Jewish Democrats who voted against him during the primary, often saying he cares about Jewish safety like that of his own daughters. Democratic and Republican Party leaders are attacking each other's candidate for Michigan governor for alleged incompetence and questionable personal decisions. Democrats criticized Republican John James for allegedly failing to report stock trades while he was in Congress. James claims the allegations have previously been debunked.
21: One, I never traded a single stock. But when I heard about it, we owned up to it. We went to ethics, and now I'm in compliance.
0: James on Wednesday slammed Democratic candidate Jocelyn Benson's tenure as Michigan's Secretary of State. He pointed to non-U.S. citizens getting on the voter rolls and thousands of misprinted driver's licenses. Benson's campaign also says that her department caught the misprinted licenses and then fixed the problem. That's WEMU News. I'm Matt Hobson.
1: It's Morning Edition from NPR News. I'm Michelle Martin.
2: And I'm Steve Inskeep. President Trump spoke for more than 90 minutes at the Republican Party's midterm event.
1: He covered a lot of ground. Some things were new, some were untrue, but his campaign message was clear.
22: So I'm asking you to pretend that I'm on the ballot. I'm on the ballot.
1: And with the president's approval rating at an all-time low, Democrats are hoping Trump's strategy will backfire at the polls.
2: NPR's Stephen Fowler was in the arena for the speech and has woken early to tell us about it. Stephen, good morning.
23: Good morning.
2: Tell me a little more about the president's pitch.
23: Well, his pitch was, it's all about Trump. He touted some of the signature initiatives of his second term, like sweeping tax cuts, repeated some go-to lines on how things are more expensive because of Democrats. He claimed the room was packed with thousands of people waiting outside, even though I could see a sea of empty sections in the arena. Said he was going to campaign for about 36 swing seats in the final weeks of the election, and promised American adults $5,000 each if Republicans keep control of the House and Senate.
2: Okay, $5,000 for every American adult. When you do the math, it's more than $1 trillion in taxpayer money to taxpayers. How's that work?
23: It wouldn't. That money would have to come from somewhere, also known as Congress. It's illegal to offer people money for their vote. Logistically, that amount is about 80% of all discretionary spending the federal government makes each year, which, by the way, the administration is trying to cut spending. The more obvious obstacle, though, is that public polls show Republicans might lose both the House and the Senate this year.
2: Yeah, I mean, Trump himself in his 90 minutes did acknowledge that Republicans face a tough job. Let's listen.
22: But for some reason, when a president wins, even if he's really a good president or a great president, there aren't too many of them, they don't win the midterms, and nobody quite knows why.
2: So what's the Republican plan to get around that?
23: This unconventional convention is certainly part of the idea. But look at it this way. You have this unprecedented party centered around Trump 18 months into the administration, dominated by decisions made by Trump that seem to be for Trump. Think about the ballroom construction, renaming landmarks on the map despite allies, putting his face on a coin. Then look at what voters say they want the Republican-controlled federal government to focus on. Rising gas prices, the war in Iran, expensive everything. So the path is there if the Republican Party maybe changes its course a little.
2: Okay, so what are some of the responses to the speech, and what are some of the other things you heard there?
23: Well, aside from Trump, the longest time slots were given to comedian Adam Carolla and Texas Congressman Brandon Gill, who each eviscerated Democrats, much to the audience's glee. The loudest applause came for Treasury Secretary Scott Bessent, and many of the House and Senate nominees used their brief time to try and make the case for more support and resources, in some cases uphill battles, against their Democratic opponents.
2: You know, Michelle alluded to this at the beginning. Democrats seem perfectly happy for Trump to be the spokesman for the Republican Party in 2026.
23: Absolutely. I mean, after getting shellacked in 2024, Democrats have seen a surge in voter enthusiasm and made gains with just about everybody. So they've got this scenario where they really could be competitive in a lot of Republican-held states, and they're not going to let Trump get in the way, and just happy to let them carry that message with them into the election.
2: NPR political correspondent Stephen Fowler, thanks so much.
23: Thank you.
2: Pollster and political consultant Frank Luntz has been listening with us as he was listening to the speeches last night. Frank, good morning.
3: Good morning. And I'm going to jump to the thing that shocked me the most.
2: Okay, go for it.
3: I've never heard a Republican Senate leader booed before.
2: John Thune, you're talking about. Go on.
3: Senator John Thune. And that tells me, and these are hardcore Republicans sitting in that audience applauding the president, that the damage in attacking his own party is significant, and that Republicans are listening to him. And you listen to the response to the Speaker of the House, and that was incredibly positive. So you have a Republican Party right now that seems divided, that seems to be challenging each other, and you don't want to have this 2 months before the election.
2: Frank, I suppose it is unusual that the goal for Republicans is to keep Republicans in power in Congress. And if Republicans are booing Republican members of Congress, that does seem a little awkward.
3: And it's not a Republican member. It's a Republican leader. Now, yeah, there's some elements of what he said that absolutely brought the audience to their feet. But you have a mutual challenge right now that's quite difficult. You have to bring Trump voters who vote for Donald Trump but don't participate in other elections. You got to get them to vote, and they are still supportive of the GOP. But you also have to get independents, and they've been moving further and further away as the months tick off. And to them, the combination of the conflict in Iran and the prices at the pump, at the food, at the grocery store, housing, healthcare, it's hard to get both people to agree. And that's the challenge that he faces right now.
2: I'm thinking about the president's offer to pay American adult Americans $5,000 each, $1 trillion total, of course, of our own money, our own tax money, if Republicans keep Congress. But I'm thinking about the market dynamics there. You offer somebody more money if they think it's a bad deal. What do you think it sends? What message does it send if the president is saying to America, I will pay you $5,000 to do something you previously did for free?
3: Because it's not really that he's going to pay them. I believe that what he means is that Americans will save $5,000 if Republicans are in charge, comparing that to Democrats. The one aspect that the president has drawn a clear and concise differentiation is on tax policy.
2: Just to be clear, Frank, he actually talked about a check, I believe, of $5,000. So maybe it was a metaphor, but he talked about a payoff of a kind that he's talked about before and not delivered.
3: And I appreciate that. And I know that there are a lot of fact checkers going through the speech last night. But I've also seen over the last 10 years, how what he says is not necessarily what he precisely means.
2: Okay, true. Go on.
3: And that this is a simple effort to draw a very clear contrast, because he's decided that tax policy is going to be essential in the GOP keeping control of the House and the Senate. And I'll add to you, the House is going to be a tremendously uphill battle. He talked about it, the fact that the people in power do not have public support a year or 2 years into their administration. This is what Americans are like. We are restless. We want to see change.
2: Well, let's talk about that restlessness. The president made this claim during his speech. Let's listen.
22: This has been the most successful 2 years financially and every other way in the history of the presidency.
2: As a pollster, do you think voters hear that and say, oh, yeah, this has been a very successful 2 years?
3: They look at their food prices and they wonder why they've gone up. They look at gas prices and they wonder, are they going to be able to fill their tanks? They can't buy the homes they want to. They can't afford the health care they're looking for. Now, there's one aspect of this, and this is how I've seen this administration from the beginning. There is nuggets of truth here. And it's not in terms of success, it's in terms of impact. No administration has done more in that first 30 days, in the first 100 days, and in the first year than this administration. He's correct there. He's challenged norms. He's taken on the establishment, and there's been significant changes. If he says that these are economic successes, the public would say no. If he says that we've had a bigger impact than any other president, the public would say yes.
2: Hmm. All right. Frank Luntz is a pollster and political consultant. Thanks very much for the insights. Appreciate it.
3: You got it. Thank you, sir.
4: On Friday, the nation will mark the 25th anniversary of the 9/11 attacks. In New York, firefighters are demanding answers after the city released records this week on air quality around Ground Zero after the attacks. Reporter Steve Kastenbaum says the documents suggest officials knew far more about the toxic dangers than they told the public.
5: A few weeks after the attacks at the World Trade Center, then-Mayor Rudy Giuliani addressed concerns some lower Manhattan residents had about the foul odor coming from Ground Zero.
6: The odor is really just from the fire and the smoke that continues to go on. It is monitored constantly, and it is not in any way dangerous.
5: 25 years later, Mayor Zoran Mamdani made public a mountain of previously unreleased city documents that revealed exactly what officials knew about the dangers that were lurking in the air. Those included asbestos and other contaminants.
8: People got sick because the leaders they trusted lied and told them they were safe to breathe in toxic air.
5: Now, the unions representing firefighters and other recovery workers hope this newly available information will lead to the list of covered illnesses being expanded and federal compensation increased. Jim Brosi is president of the Uniformed Fire Officers Association.
24: At the earliest time of October, the city was making a fiduciary choice to prioritize the economic stability of Lower Manhattan over the health and safety of the firefighters, the police officers, the construction workers, and the children that went back to school down there.
5: More than 9,000 people have died from 9/11-related cancers and other illnesses since the attacks, according to the 9/11 Health Monitoring Program. Over 450 of them were firefighters. Brosi wonders how many could have been saved if they had this information sooner.
24: They went through great lengths to making sure you did not know the totality of the situation and what they knew when they made the choice to sacrifice its residents and its first responders for what they believed was the greater good.
5: 10 years ago, former EPA Administrator Christine Todd Whitman apologized for assuring people that the air was safe. Rudy Giuliani's staff issued a statement referencing communications from the EPA declaring that the air quality near Ground Zero was safe in September 2001. Former Mayor Eric Adams accused Mayor Mamdani of raising this now to score political points. For NPR News, I'm Steve Kastenbaum in New York.

0: Oh, the feel of live music, recorded here at NPR headquarters. It's Tori Kelly performing an NPR Tiny Desk concert. 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
1: 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A good Thursday morning to you. I'm Matt Hobson. Thanks a lot for joining me. But I'll be back again tomorrow for Morning Edition to give you all the news, weather, and traffic you need for the last day of the work week. And on top of that, we're going to bring you our monthly feature, Washtenaw Business Lens. And for this month's episode, you're going to meet Richard Brown, who's had a successful career as a nuclear medicine physician and professor of radiology. But now at the age of 71, he has decided to take on a completely new endeavor, and that's as a first-time consumer product founder in Ann Arbor. So you're going to meet Richard Brown when he joins Caroline McGregor and Andy Labar from the Ann Arbor Ypsilanti Regional Chamber for this month's Washtenaw Business Lens. You'll hear it at around 7:49 tomorrow morning here on 89.1 WEMU. One quick check of the roadways. Things are moving a little slowly along westbound M14 between the west and east triple deckers. That could be the usual buildup there. And also things are moving along pretty heavily along eastbound I-94 between US 23 and Michigan Avenue. No word of any crashes there at this time, but we'll certainly be careful around those areas. And, of course, watch out for all the construction zones that are still in place. But unlike yesterday, today's going to be a dry day with mostly cloudy skies with highs around 78. And skies will stay mostly cloudy for tonight, then clear up overnight, lows around 55. Then we're expecting sunny skies all day for Sunday, and we'll have highs around 78. Right now, WEMU, it is 69 degrees, and the time now is 9:44.
2: 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We'll hear Terry recording in Hollywood with her band and in New York City alongside vibraphonist Terry Gibbs. Plus, we've got Duke Ellington in 1945 and Peggy Lee with Four of a Kind. It all starts Sunday morning, 10 a.m. only on 89.1 WEMU.
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3: 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I'm Michelle Martin.
0: And I'm Steve Inskeep. We have some news for you this morning about immigrants summoned for court hearings. They're called in for these hearings, but not at normal immigration courts. NPR's Amanda Bastillo has been covering these courts inside the Justice Department for almost 2 years and has some reporting on where the immigrants are being sent.

0: Lights, camera, action. This is 89.1 WEMU, and welcome to another Thursday edition of Cinema Chat. You look forward to it every week. I am Matt Hobson, hosting as always. And with me, as always, is my fantastic co-host. She is from the Michigan State Theaters. It's her job to promote it as well. Tara Callaghan, welcome back to the WEMU studios.
1: Hello, hello. Happy to be here.
0: We're always happy to be here. I kind of missed you last week. I mean, glad to do over the phone, but, you know, I love having you here in the studio.
1: Yeah, in real life is always better, just like going to the movies.
0: It's almost like magic, isn't it?
1: It is.
0: Practical magic?
1: Practically magic.
0: She caught me. Yes, Practical Magic 2 is opening up at the State, as I understand.
1: Yes, so this is something very, millennials everywhere are going to be quite excited about this, but the witches are back 30 years after the original cult favorite. We have Sandra Bullock, Nicole Kidman, Sally, and Gillian Owens. So this time the Owens family has to confront another curse, but this is a family dark curse threatening a new generation of witches. I'm pretty excited to see how they're going to do some callbacks from the first film and then, you know, tune it in to be what Practical Magic 2 will be for us now.
0: And see what's a new generation, how they'll respond to that
1: exactly.
0: As well. We're seeing a lot of these legacy sequels these days, but this one's been in the work for quite a while, and maybe they just had to wait for, it's like, okay, maybe we'll have

0: some older ones to carry on the next time. So
1: I wonder if it's Devil Wears Prada 2. They wanted to see how that was going to do.
0: Probably, and yeah, that like, makes
1: okay,
0: sense.
1: People want this.
0: Okay, and on top of that, coming up at this weekend at the State is a particular film that got some gold at the Sundance Film Festival called Filipiniana.
1: Yes, so this is, it has a Wes Anderson kind of feel, very hyper-stylized. It follows a 17-year-old girl, who's Isabel, who works as a tea girl at an exclusive golf course in the Philippines. Its manicured greens are going to reveal a very larger world of class, privilege, and power to her. Interesting, though. I'm really excited about this film because of that kind of similar style to Wes Anderson.
0: Right.
1: But definitely putting it on, in its own lens.
0: Almost like, you know, really like the characters in Wes Anderson films, and also like, you know, kind of what he puts in the background, that kind of defines his style. But you know, you're saying this is a little bit more, you know, a little bit more of an edge to it.
1: A little more of an edge. I think a grittier, it's that stylized color, almost those seemingly simplistic shots, that kind of sequencing of shots. I'm pretty excited to see how they're going to turn it on its head a little bit.
0: That sounds good. And you got some special screenings coming up. Again, this is the first day of the new anti-fascist film series you have at the Michigan Theater with Confessions of a Nazi Spy.
1: Yeah, so this comes out of 1939, so it's Thursday, September 10th at 7 p.m. This is at the Michigan Theater. This stars an FBI agent investigating Nazi espionage network that's working and operating in the United States. This released months before World War II began, and it's the first explicitly anti-Nazi film from a major Hollywood studio. It even sparked a lot of controversy,
0: yeah,
1: threats,
0: really, they
1: and
0: were,
1: violence.
0: They were afraid to touch that for quite a while.
1: Definitely. So we are showing it at the Michigan Theater.
0: Okay. And maybe a preview of what else may be coming in the film series? Or are you still kind of working on that?
1: We're still adding some titles right now because distribution. We have to get them approved. But
0: of course.
1: Yes, but we are going to have the full series up on our website.
0: I do have a few predictions, but maybe we'll talk about that next week.
1: Yeah, next week we definitely will.
0: Yep. And I'll see. The late night classics. Here's one I know you're particularly excited of. It stars Sandy Samberg as a self-proclaimed stuntman in Hot Rod.
1: Cool beans. Yes, this follows our fun series. So the Lonely Island even shouted this out on social media, which we thought was really cool.
0: Cool.
1: But Andy Samberg is a stuntman, Rob Kimball. He's doing a big stunt to raise money for his stepfather, who basically he's wanting to beat in hand-to-hand combat. That's the only reason he wants his stepfather to be well again. It stars Isla Fisher, Bill Hader, Danny McBride. It is absolutely hilarious. One of the most quotable films, and it's part of our kind of Lonely Island nod to their Quaid Army series.
0: Right, you started that.
1: Following Total Recall, yes.
0: Sounds good. This is Cinema Chat on your community NPR station, 89.1 WEMU. I'm your host, Matt Hobson, with my co-host, Tara Callaghan. And you got something special on Saturday featuring a gentleman named Frank Uhle, who's actually appeared on WEMU back during our previous one of our previous features called Creative Impact. Ed Pollock spoke with him a few years ago about his book, and now he's coming to the Michigan with something special.
1: Yeah, so he is a projectionist. He's also over at WEMU.
0: And he's a cool guy.
1: Or U of M, WEMU. Here I am at WEMU. He's a fantastic man. Also very fascinating. But he has curated this awesome trip into classic drive-in cinema. We have a full evening of rare 35mm prints. It's going to also have, you know, edited together trailers. Super secret, super exclusive, only seen at the Michigan Theater. And you will not know necessarily what the film is until you get there. So it's think 60s sci-fi, 70s R-rated gems, definitely going to be a must-see and super limited. So hopefully the first in the series.
0: Yeah, 60s and 70s, maybe a few predictions across the hallway, but you maybe just have to stop by and see what it is. And by the way, for you younger folks, drive-ins is where they actually drove to the car, parked in somewhere, and watched the movie. Because I know that's, you know, probably not even a thing. And really, most of the state, there's like, what, two or three left in around here?
1: I think there are only a couple left. It just brings back that whole kind of surprise screening, too. So we're trying to bring a little vintage nostalgia into our theater. This will be in the screening room at the Michigan.
0: Who doesn't love nostalgia?
1: I know. Who doesn't love 35mm?
0: Yeah. And who wants to look? Yeah, if you want to relive some of your favorite TV shows, you got the next two episodes of Twin Peaks coming up on Sunday.
1: Yeah, so season one was received so well by everyone, but we are taking everyone to
0: received
1: a trip.
0: Or confused?
1: I think both.
0: Okay.
1: And a lot of people are rewatching it, too. So
0: there you go.
1: Seeing it on the big screen is something definitely to see, but also to hear. It feels very immersive when you see it on the big screen. We have Twin Peaks Season 2, Episodes 2 and 3, this Sunday, September 13th at 7 p.m. You can also buy a pass if you've gone before and want to see the entire season. You can buy a pass at a discounted rate. But we're going to go and see the man behind the glass. We have Donna in here. I mean, it's iconic Agent Cooper. If also you've never seen Twin Peaks, come see it on the big screen.
0: There you go. That's a new form of binge-watching that the Michigan Theater is inventing. Binge-watching on the biggest screen possible.
1: Exactly. Exactly.
0: I think that's a brilliant idea.
1: Thank you.
0: And coming up on Wednesday, you're going to have something special shown thanks to the University of Michigan's Health Department. You're going to be showing the film from Steven Soderbergh called Contagion, which is, again, another one of those prescient movies that in recent memory.
1: Yeah, so this, I mean, it's an eerie thriller. It's following a rapid spread of a deadly virus. The scientists, public health officials, I mean, this is a global pandemic. Fantastic cast as well. We have Matt Damon, who is just, I mean, lighting up the screens right now. Kate Winslet, Lawrence Fishburne, Jude Law, Gwyneth Paltrow. And this will also have an introduction and post-film discussion. And we're going to talk about real-world pandemic response and in times of public crisis. So we're showing a really awesome film, but also how it eerily has some, correlations to today.
0: Yeah, it'd be kind of hard to present some questions because, you know, in a way we kind of already lived that.
1: Yes. So
0: that was a very difficult time for Cinema Chat, too, and, you know, not a lot going on in theaters and everything was over the phone and we just had to adapt. But
1: since we've lived it, what a better time to talk about it.
0: That's true. And then, again, hopefully don't have to go through that again.
1: Please, no.
0: And, how do you like them apples? You're going to be showing a classic film that puts Matt Damon and Ben Affleck both on the map of Hollywood.
1: How do you like them apples? But definitely, so this is Good Will Hunting on Wednesday, September 16th, 6 p.m. at the Michigan Theater. Matt Damon stars as Will Hunting, who's brilliant, troubled young man working as a janitor at MIT, who then becomes a mathematical genius, and discovered by a professor. So Robin Williams helps him along the way to discover himself, but also help him confront his past and figure out what he wants with his future. This also stars Ben Affleck and Minnie Driver. We're also doing a dinner and a movie combination at The Graduate. There are only a couple seats left. I hope there's a couple seats left at this. So this is a dinner and a movie experience as well.
0: So what are you serving? Apple pie, apple martinis, that sort of thing?
1: This is going to have dem apples. The entire menu is themed by The Graduate in downtown Ann Arbor. We're super happy to partner with them for this one.
0: And of course, if you want to see a brilliant performance from Robin Williams, this is the film. He won the Oscar for this. And of course, Matt Damon, Ben Affleck, they walked away as Oscar-winning writers for the first time in their career. And it's just been an amazing ride ever since. And you've got a whole lot continuing at the Michigan Theater and State Theaters. You're still playing American Doctor. How's the response been this one? This has been quite a very heartwarming, very important film the way I see it.
1: Very important film. I've seen people coming out of the theaters crying. I've seen them holding on to each other as well. I haven't had the opportunity to see it just yet, but this does follow three American physicians who have an experience working in medicine during a humanitarian crisis. So this is a very poignant
0: documentary. And they're from all sides of the Gaza conflict.
1: Exactly.
0: Israeli, Palestinian, all working together.
1: And Zoroastrian, yes.
0: Yes.
1: So just to see the response of people coming out of these sold-out, packed screenings, definitely come see this one. This is at the Michigan as well.
0: Yeah, reminders like, no matter where you come from, and if you're a doctor, you got to remember your oath.
1: Exactly.
0: And do the job and save lives.
1: Right.
0: And you're also still playing the South Korean, pretty much one of those high concept movies you described a while back, Hope.
1: Yes.
0: Which is still playing at the State Theater.
1: This is still playing at the State Theater. It's science fiction thriller. It is definitely one to see. I had the opportunity to finally watch it. No spoilers on Cinema Chat, though.
0: Well, based on the tone of your voice, I'd say it's a glowing review.
1: I'd say it is.
0: Okay.
1: You definitely got to go see this. And it's not really playing at many theaters, too.
0: Okay, well, there's the opportunity to see it. See it at the State. And also at the State, you're still enjoying the Anthony Bourdain biopic Tony, and I'm sure that's getting quite a good response as well.
1: It is, and I do find it interesting, the more interviews that I've seen, people say, oh, Tony would have hated this. But it truly shows a really very accurate depiction of what the life was like in Anthony Bourdain through adolescence up through, the end of his career. Definitely a must-see.
0: And I got to wonder what the response is on Teenage Sex and Death in Camp Miazza. Not because I just like saying the title, but I just want to hear what the response is on this is, too.
1: The response is, it's a hilarious romp. It is definitely turning a Final Girl motif on its head in a different kind of way. I love Gillian Anderson. I think I've said that every single time that
0: we
1: mentioned this.
0: Like I said,
1: film.
0: I watched the trailer and I'm like, okay, is that Gillian Anderson or is this some alien individual is like taking her form? Or is she just that good?
1: She is just that good. And she's witty, funny, sexy, everything that you want her to be.
0: That sounds fantastic. Well, Tara, thanks a lot for stopping as always. We will see you again next week to talk all things movies.
1: See you next week.
0: You too. For Tara Callaghan, I am Matt Hobson right here with your community NPR station, 89.1 WEMU Ypsilanti. Thank you for tuning into Cinema Chat. 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

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The time is now 10:05 a.m. and the temperature is 70 degrees here at the studios of 89.1 WEMU, your community NPR station. You are tuned in to the morning side of 89.1 Jazz with me, your host, Jeremy Baldwin. So great to be here. Got a couple of hours of new and vintage jazz to play for you this morning. And I'll make room for John Bomarito and the song break for 2 hours while I perhaps grab a sandwich. I'm back at 2 with more 89.1 Jazz. And at 3 o'clock, it is your Thursday edition of Blues Time that leads us into All Things Considered at 4. Full day of listening here at WEMU, and today and tomorrow on 89.1 Jazz, I'm going to put a spotlight on just a few of the great concerts happening this weekend around Washtenaw County. Great shows at the Ark and at the Blue Llama and at the Freight House right here in Ypsilanti. And let's start with one of those artists who's playing tomorrow night at the Blue Llama, the Haitian-American vocal sensation Tyreek McDole. Playing two shows, 7 and 9, tomorrow at the Blue Llama Jazz Club in Ann Arbor. From his album from last year called Open Up Your Senses, this is a version of Every Day I Have the Blues from Tyreek McDole to start us off here on 89.1 Jazz.

a minute. I said, would you wait a minute? I wanna tell you something. Wanna tell you about my baby. Wanna tell you about my baby. Do you mind if I talk about my baby?

Yeah, 89.1 Jazz here on 89.1 WEMU. That'll get your blood flowing on a Thursday morning. New music there from the dynamic Miss Faye Carroll, her new double album called Faye Sings the Blues. Out now, her second double album of 2026. Just amazingly prolific. There are 20 songs on this new one, including the one we just heard right there, Drivin' Wheel. Great version of Drivin' Wheel from Faye Carroll, a singer out of the Bay Area, out in California. And before that, singer Tyreek McDowell from his breakthrough album from last year called Open Up Your Senses. And a great version of Every Day I Have the Blues, the Joe Williams thing. Tyreek McDowell making his way to our area. He will be at the Blue Llama Jazz Club tomorrow night for two shows, 7 and 9 o'clock. Tyreek McDowell in Ann Arbor. Hey, my name's Jeremy Baldwin. Good morning to you once again. 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Well, how about a little Monk music right here? How about Monk playing Duke from the LP Thelonious Monk Plays Duke Ellington 1955 on Riverside Records. Here's Thelonious Monk with It Don't Mean a Thing If It Ain't Got That Swing on 89.1 Jazz.

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Don't miss Union County, American Doctor, and Teenage Sex and Death at Camp Miasma. 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

89.1 Jazz here on 89.1 WEMU. Jeremy Baldwin here with you this morning, playing the music. That is some Michigan music from the Lansing area, the great outfit Steppin' In It, who only really get together every once in a while these days, once or twice a year. From back in 2004, though, from their album Hidden in the Lowlands, that kind of incredible version of A Night in Tunisia, the Dizzy Gillespie thing there, featuring the Wilson brothers. That's Andy Wilson on that harmonica and Joe Wilson on that steel guitar. Those two play lots of different instruments, but really adept at those two. Steppin' In It here on 89.1 Jazz. Right before that, Louis Armstrong Pops from 1927, going way back, almost 100 years. And we heard the Potato Head Blues from Louis. For that, Sidney Bechet from 1941, along with his New Orleans Feet Warmers, doing Egyptian Fantasy. And then right before Sidney and company, we heard Django Reinhardt from that very same year of 1941, recorded in Paris, though, doing the original tune that Django wrote called Dinette. And I should mention that this Saturday at the Arc in Ann Arbor, Andrew Brown and Django Phonic are hosting the latest Ann Arbor Django Reinhardt Festival, which they've been doing for several years now. So it's happening for this year for 2026 on Saturday night, 8 o'clock at the Arc in Ann Arbor. And you've got Andrew and Django Phonic on the bill, along with special guest Grant Flick, who is incredible, and Sam Farthing as well. And who knows who else might show up. Saturday night at the Arc, Django Fest, the Ann Arbor Django Reinhardt Festival. Before Django, we heard Thelonious Monk from Thelonious Monk Plays Duke Ellington, 1955 for Riverside Records. Monk's version of It Don't Mean a Thing If It Ain't Got That Swing. Ain't it the truth? Well, some nice-looking weather coming our way in the next few days, including today. Mostly cloudy today with a high near 77. Tonight, remaining mostly cloudy for the early part of the evening, then gradually clearing with a low around 53 overnight. Tomorrow, Friday, sunny with a high near 77. Saturday, mostly sunny with a high near 82. Sunday, mostly sunny with a high near 80 degrees. Sounds good. Right now in Manchester, it's 71. In Brighton, it's 72. In Ann Arbor, it's 72 degrees. And here at the studios of 89.1 WEMU in Ypsilanti, Michigan, 71 degrees right now. Let's play some new music. This is from Ulysses Owens Jr., the album Around the World with You, like the letter U. Ulysses Owens Jr., the band leader and drummer, the band called Generation Y, the letter Y. This is them taking on Road Life right here on 89.1 Jazz.

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89.1 Jazz here on 89.1 WEMU. Jeremy Baldwin here with you. We finished up that set with Paul Keller and the orchestra there on the second try from the new album from Paul Keller, Thank You Notes, the music of Greg Hill, all Greg Hill compositions or co-compositions. And we heard the track that closes the album, Sister Sue, from Paul Keller and the orchestra, who I see are on the schedule at the Zalgaz Grotto for next Monday, so check that out. And before that, Ulysses Owens Jr. and Generation Y, from the album Around the World with You, we heard Road Life. You can find this new one on Cellar Records, and Ulysses Owens Jr. also has a brand new record coming out that we will be hearing from soon, I hope. Hey, we are headed towards 11 o'clock here, and that means it'll be time for an NPR news update in just a few minutes. We'll find out everything that is happening around the globe, and then I'm coming back with more music, including more music from bands and acts that will be playing around town this coming weekend. There are lots of them, lots of great shows happening around Washtenaw County. Take you up to that, though, with a classic from Miles Davis and the Quintet from Workin' from 1956. This is Four.

Good morning once again. The time is now 11:05 a.m. and the temperature is 72 degrees right here at the Timko Broadcast Center at Halley Library on the campus of Eastern Michigan University. You are listening to hour number two of 89.1 Jazz for this Thursday morning. Jeremy Baldwin here with you, your host. I hope you're having a good morning so far. Hope you've been enjoying the music. I got lots more to come, including more acts that are playing this weekend all around Washtenaw County. Do want to let you know, though, that the Washtenaw County Sheriff's Office has asked everybody to avoid the area of East Huron Street between 4th Avenue and Division in Ann Arbor. Road is closed at this time to Ann Arbor Road is closed due to a traffic incident. This is the area of East Huron Street between 4th Avenue and Division in Ann Arbor. The road there is closed due to a traffic incident earlier this morning. Keep you updated on that if I get the all clear. But let's dive into some music. The great band from right in this area, led by Alberto Nassif Aguanco, is coming to Ypsilanti as part of the UMS at the Freight House series. They're going to be playing Saturday night, this Saturday night, the 12th at 7:30 at the Freight House in Ypsilanti. Here's Aguanco with a tune from their album Pattern Recognition from 2018. This is Mojo Mojito, or maybe you say Mojo Mojito. In any case, Aguanco here on 89.1 Jazz.

89.1 Jazz here on 89.1 WEMU. That is trombonist Curtis Fuller, recording in 1957 for the Blue Note record label, a piece called Oscalypso, written by Oscar Pettiford, performed by Curtis Fuller on the trombone, Hank Mobley playing the sax along with him, Bobby Timmons on the piano, Paul Chambers on the bass, and some particularly nice work there from Art Taylor on the drums. Oscalypso from the Curtis Fuller LP, The Opener on Blue Note. Right before that, an all-star outfit from out west called the Pacific Jazz Group, which pays tribute to the old Pacific Jazz record label. From their self-titled debut from 2023 on Rope-A-Dope Records, we heard the Shorty Rogers tune, Casa de Luz, or the House of Light, I believe, from the Pacific Jazz Group, featuring Dred Scott on the piano and Eric Crystal on the saxophones. And right before that, from right here in our backyard, we heard Agwan Ko from 2018, their Pattern Recognition album, and the tune Mojo Mojito from Agwan Ko. And they're going to be coming to Ypsilanti on Saturday night, the 12th of September, 7:30. This is part of the UMS At the Freight House series. So Agwan Ko playing at the Ypsilanti Freight House on Saturday night. That should be a really good time. Highly recommended. Hey, we still have that accident in the area of East Huron Street between 4th Avenue and Division in Ann Arbor. The road is closed over there due to a traffic accident a little bit earlier, so avoid that area if at all possible. 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So head over to WEMU.org. It just takes a couple minutes and make your gift today. And thank you very much. Let's continue with some new music. This is a new album that has just arrived here at the studio at WEMU. It's from a guitar player out of Florida named Mike Dugan. And he is known down there, I guess, for playing in different blues outfits. But he's an accomplished guitar player when it comes to jazz as well. And he's put out his first jazz album, which is called And I'm Here to Play. Sounds really nice. It's just him on the guitars and Jen McCracken on the percussion. So kind of a stripped down thing. Lots of cool covers on here. Stuff from like Kenny Burrell and George Benson and Wes Montgomery, Pat Martino. But this is an original tune written by Mike Dugan that I quite like. It's called Spain Train. Brand new music from Mike Dugan here on 89.1 Jazz, 89.1 WEMU.

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1: And I'm Ana Maria Sayer.
0: New music this week? Oh my God, we're going to blow your minds. 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
0: Oh, you got to hear that. 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

89.1 Jazz here on 89.1 WEMU. Some music from the country of Denmark from drummer and band leader Snorre Kirk from 2024, the album What a Day, and the piece just called Blues Beat, which describes it pretty well, I guess. Snorre Kirk on the drums, and then Giacomo Smith playing the saxophones, Joe Webb at the piano, Anders Feltsted on that bass, and on guitar on that track, Alexander Bolton, along with Snorre Kirk here on 89.1 Jazz. For that, the group known as the Alternative Guitar Summit from their second tribute to Pat Martino, just called Honoring Pat Martino Volume 2 on High Note Records, and one of two versions of Pat Martino's composition, Lean Years, this one featuring Cecil Alexander and Pete McCann, part of the Alternative Guitar Summit. And also brand new from another guitar player, Mike Dugan. His new one is called I'm Here to Play. And we heard the original from Mike called Spain Train, featuring Mike Dugan on the guitars and Jen McCracken on the percussion. New music here on 89.1 Jazz. Jeremy Baldwin here with you. Do have that problem in the area of East Huron Street between 4th Avenue and Division in Ann Arbor. That's East Huron Street between 4th Avenue and Division in Ann Arbor. The road is closed right now due to an earlier traffic incident. Also have a report of a big slowdown at 94 and 23. Not sure the cause of that. I'll keep an eye on it. There is some construction in that area, but if there's another incident going on, I will try to keep you alerted to that. Keep you up to date on everything, including the weather, which looks pretty good today. Cloudy skies, mostly cloudy skies, with a high near 77. Tonight, mostly cloudy, then clearing gradually with a low down to 53 overnight. Friday, sunny with a high near 77, and Saturday, mostly sunny with a high near 82. Right now in Whitmore Lake, it's 74. In Dexter, it's 75. In Ann Arbor, it's 74. And here at the studios of 89.1 WEMU on the beautiful campus of Eastern Michigan University, sitting at 73 degrees. All right, I want to play one here from trumpeter Blue Mitchell right now. This is from his Blue Note release from 1965, the year that WEMU went on the air, by the way. The release is called Down With It. This is a leadoff track, the old R&B blues thing, High Heel Sneakers, from trumpeter Blue Mitchell here on 89.1 Jazz.

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Jeremy Baldwin here with you this morning. We just heard from Miss Ruth Brown along with the Thad Jones Mel Lewis Orchestra from 1968. And a great version of I'm Gonna Move to the Outskirts of Town from Ruth Brown, Thad Jones, and Mel Lewis. And before that, Blue Mitchell from Down With It, 1965 Blue Note, the tune High Heel Sneakers. Blue Mitchell on the trumpet and a young Chick Corea playing some great piano on this whole album and that track from Blue Mitchell. Hey, it's almost noon, almost time for an NPR News update, and right after that, John Bomarito is in with The Song Break, and today, in addition to lots of great music, including a lot of new releases, he's going to be giving away another pair of tickets to see Herb Alpert at the Michigan Theater. That is a sold-out show, so tune in for your chance to win tickets to see Herb Alpert on The Song Break. Take you up to all that, though, with Jimmy McGriff on the organ. This is called Step One.

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1: Live from NPR News, I'm Lakshmi Singh. President Trump is claiming that he will give every American adult $5,000 if Republicans prevail in the midterm elections and retain their majority in Congress. NPR's Stephen Fowler reports from the party's midterm convention in Dallas.
2: In a winding speech at the Republican National Committee's midterm convention, Trump gave many reasons for Republicans to show up and vote. But about an hour into his address, he introduced a new idea. Elect Republicans and get money.
3: If the Republicans win the House of Representatives and the United States Senate, both of them, because of our economic, tremendous economic success, like in history we've never had anything like what's happening, but because of our tremendous strength and success economically, I will issue a dividend to every adult citizen in the United States of America for $5,000.
2: Aside from the legal and logistical questions surrounding that promise, there's a political hurdle. For now, polls suggest Republicans could lose both chambers of Congress in November. Stephen Fowler, NPR News, Dallas.
1: The Supreme Court dealt a setback in the GOP's attempts to hold the House. Today, it again rejected Trump-backed redrawn maps in Missouri. Record-high fuel prices are driving up shipping costs. NPR's Scott Horsley reports on how that's being felt at the busy port of Los Angeles.
4: More than 500,000 cargo containers came into the port of L.A. last month as U.S. retailers stock up for the holiday shopping season. Two-thirds of those shipping containers leave the port on the back of a truck. The price of diesel fuels hit a record high nationwide, and it's even higher in Southern California, where Port Director Gene Soroka says diesel's selling for nearly $8 a gallon.
5: Everybody's running as fast as they can, but the higher these fuel prices go just simply mean higher prices for American families.
4: Escalating tensions in the U.S. war with Iran have pushed crude oil prices higher. The cost of refining oil into diesel fuel is also at record levels. Scott Horsley, NPR News, Washington.
1: In Lebanon, the Israeli army continues to seize territory and destroy villages despite a U.S. brokered ceasefire involving the Iran-backed militant group Hezbollah. NPR's Jane Araf joined UN peacekeepers for a look behind Israeli lines.
6: We've passed the last Lebanese checkpoint, and even though this is still Lebanon, Lebanese forces don't come up here. We're with UNIFIL, the United Nations peacekeeping force. This is still Lebanon, but it's controlled by Israel. Since Israeli forces moved in to occupy this area, there hasn't been a lot of movement in or out, including the people who used to live here. Israel has destroyed a lot of the villages along the border, it says, to maintain its own security. Jane Araf, NPR News, in occupied southern Lebanon.
1: This is NPR News.
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11: 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Good Thursday afternoon. I'm John Bomarito with you each Tuesday and Thursday for The Song Break, where the Great American Songbook meets the modern-day songbook for lunch. And today's program will include several new releases, relatively recent releases, and some folks who are going to be playing gigs in the area, including one I'm going to give you a chance to see, the sold-out show with Herb Albert and the Tijuana Brass at the Michigan Theater, presented by The Arc. I'll have a couple of pair of tickets throughout the program today, so make sure you're listening for your chance to win those tickets when I play some music from Herb. That's probably a good time to think about it. We've got a crash on it's the business route of 94 between 4th Avenue and Division Street. So isn't that technically Washtenaw Avenue? Isn't that what that's called? All lanes are blocked by this crash. So look out for that
12: that has been in place since about an hour ago or so. So I'm sure when it's cleaned up, I will get some information about that as well. But that looks like in the area of, that's Huron Street. I said the wrong one. Huron Street is the street that they call Business Route I-94 between 4th and Division. Still blocked. Eastbound 94 ramp to northbound Lodge. That closes Monday and through the end of the month. That'll be something to be aware of in your travels. And Inkster Road is still closed under I-94 for bridge demolition through 6 p.m. tomorrow. Weather-wise, a better day than yesterday as far as the rain is concerned. Just some clouds out there today. High of 78 expected. Sunny and 78 tomorrow. Sunny and 83 on Saturday. Sunny and 81 on Sunday. And partly sunny on Monday, 81 degrees. We're in a nice pattern of weather right now as we approach, we're getting close to fall. So is it time to start hitting the cider mills and doing those fall things already? Probably. Well, you might have heard yesterday when I filled in on the Soul Break that Stevie Wonder is coming to the Fox Theater for a couple of shows to celebrate the 50th anniversary of Songs in the Key of Life. Well, this song was originally on Songs in the Key of Life, covered on a new album by Stacey Kent called A Time for Love. This is a track called As on the Song Break.

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That sounded quite different and louder and bigger and majestic at the Detroit Jazz Festival this past weekend. Gabrielle Cavassa covering Barry Manilow's Could It Be Magic. She started it by asking the crowd of 1,000 or so that were watching, do we have any Fanilows out there? And I was standing to the side of the stage where she couldn't see me and reluctantly waved my hand because for some reason it's embarrassing to say you like Barry Manilow. I'm the fourth of four children and my older sister was prime Barry Manilow fan. So I picked up on what she was listening through the walls and, you know, that becomes part of your childhood, right? The stuff you grew up on. She was pretty excellent at the festival. Joshua Redman is featured on that track and he is going to be at the Blue Llama Jazz Club in the very near future. The Black Madonna was heard back there from her new album called Between the Lines. Her version of Pick Yourself Up, and a cover of a Stevie Wonder song, the song called As, from Stacey Kent. You'll find the original on his Songs in the Key of Life tour, and you will find, or the album, I should say, you will find Sean Dobbins doing our first 501 Jazz series show of the season next month at the Blue Llama, doing the music of Stevie Wonder. We're going to hear from Sean in the next set of tunes coming up in just a bit. I want to remind you, we're still seeing that accident that has the closure of Huron Street between 4th Avenue and Division. That's been in place for a little over an hour now. So it's an area to avoid at this time. If you can find another way to get to where you're going around there, I highly recommend it. Today's program will feature some music from Herb Albert, as I mentioned at the top of the program. Also a chance for you to win tickets to see the show. Write down the number so you have it for the time that you hear some music from Herb. And when you do, I'll take a phone call at 734-487-8936. That's a little bit later on in the program, but write down the number again, 734-487-8936. Just have that ready to go, and you'll know when to do it. This is from Isabella Isherwood's latest album called The Sweetest Sounds, her take on the

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Herb Albert and the Tijuana Brass play the Michigan Theater Friday, September 18th. 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

89.1 WEMU, a friend of the station, and, well, the guy who probably gets to play the Blue Llama Jazz Club more than anybody else, that is Sean Dobbins, and his take on More Today Than Yesterday. That's taken from the album The Journey. He's got a lot of chances to be seen in the coming days. I see 3 dates in a row at Cliff Bell's starting on the 18th, and of course I mentioned earlier in the program, and I will mention again, he is the 501 Jazz Series show for the first one that we do in the new season. However, that date on October 2nd, I just went to see if I could book a table, and alas, I cannot, which means it's sold out. It doesn't necessarily say that, but the first reservation for that time and date is not till 6:30, which is a half an hour after the show is over. So I'm sorry if you didn't get your tickets to see Sean Dobbins. Well, I'm sorry about that, but do, if you have them, turn them back into the Blue Llama so somebody else can go. If you can't go, make sure that you let them know, and then they'll make them available to somebody else. Herb Albert, before that, I've got good news, and more good news. Good news for Sarah. She was a caller at 734-487-8936. She's going to the Herb Albert Show a week from tomorrow at the Michigan Theater. You never know when an artist like that is going to be doing their last tours. This isn't announced as such. He was in pretty good health last time I saw him. Sounded great. So if you didn't get the tickets I gave away this hour, I have another pair of tickets. That's the other good news. And the third bit of good news is, well, the incident that had the roadway closed here on the street between 4th Avenue and Division, that is no longer an issue. That is now a cleared situation. So good news, and good news. I like when I have good news for you. No other incidents to report either. And the skies, they're not looking too bad either, come to say. We've got mostly sunny conditions just about everywhere I look. Temperatures ranging anywhere from 76 to 80 degrees in the listening area. So a nice day. 78 for a high and a sunny Friday. It's going to be mostly sunny on Saturday, 83. Mostly sunny on Sunday, 81. So good stretch of road of weather ahead. 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

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Something new from Rebecca Rafla. Fundamentally Unfinished is the title track from her recent album that came out in April. We heard from Catherine Russell's newest disc, Live at Jazz at Lincoln Center. If ain't one thing, it's another. My only complaint about the Detroit Jazz Festival this weekend is, how in the world was I supposed to see Gabriel Cavazza and Catherine Russell at the same time? That wasn't fair at all. But very, very enjoyable time. Hopefully you had a good time if you went out there. We heard in the set as well from Eve Cornelius in the track called Teach Me Tonight. We're going to close out this hour with some local music from Django Phonic, who are doing their Ann Arbor Django Reinhardt Festival at the Arc on Saturday night. They'll have a special guest there as well. We'll close out with their version of It's a Sin to Tell a Lie before an NPR news break. And next hour, another chance to see Herb Albert and the T.O. on a Brass.

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2: Live from NPR News, I'm Lakshmi Singh. Republicans are holding a second day of a midterm convention dubbed Trumpapalooza. Vice President J.D. Vance takes the stage tonight. So will President Trump, a day after he delivered a lengthy speech during which he unexpectedly promised to pay every American adult $5,000 if Republicans keep control of Congress. As NPR's Tamara Keith reports, the audience also got a surprise video message from Pennsylvania Senator John Fetterman, a Democrat who has been critical of his party's left wing.
3: The video was an introduction for Pennsylvania's Republican Senator Dave McCormick, with whom Fetterman has grown quite close. It was filmed in Pennsylvania with Fetterman wearing his trademark black hoodie.
4: Right back over my shoulder, that's the iconic U.S. Steel Mill. And that's exactly the kind of thing that will work together and will work with President Trump to fight and defend the steel way of life right here in the Steel Valley.
3: That was as close as he got to praising Trump. In the short video, Fetterman mentioned that he's a Democrat multiple times, while also saying he rejects extremes and socialism. Tamara Keith, NPR News, Dallas.
2: The U.S. Supreme Court dealt a setback in the GOP's attempts to retain the majority in the U.S. House. Justice Brett Kavanaugh blocked a federal judge's ruling on which map Missouri should use for congressional districts in an election that's less than 2 months away. St. Louis Public Radio's Jason Rosenbaum has the latest.
5: A map that lawmakers approved in 2022 that basically guarantees Democratic Congressman Emanuel Cleaver wins re-election is back on right now. Now, the order says that this case could still move through the federal judiciary. So I'm going to be cautious by not saying like it's over and the Democrats won.
2: Human Rights Watch is raising concerns over what it calls an unlawful campaign of executions by Iran. We have more from NPR's Hadil Alshalchi.
6: According to a statement released by Human Rights Watch, at least 59 men were executed by Iranian authorities between mid-March and the end of August after the U.S. and Israel launched their war on Iran. The human rights organization says at least 29 of those killed were arrested in connection with the nationwide protests which Iranian authorities violently clamped down on before the war. The statement says in many cases the defendants were taken from arrest to the gallows in just 5 weeks, and in many cases the Iranian courts handed down death sentences for non-lethal acts such as throwing stones or breaking into state property. In August, the UN condemned what it called a sharp spike in executions in Iran. Hadil Alshalchi, NPR News, Istanbul.
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8: Hello and welcome to Hour 2 of The Song Break. I'm your host, John Bomarito. Each Tuesday and Thursday, we explore the Great American Songbook, where it meets the modern day songbook. And I've got more of that ahead, as well as another chance a little bit later on this hour to see Herb Albert and the Tijuana Brass perform next Friday night at the Michigan Theater. Free of incidents on the roadways right now, cleared accident on Huron is good news there. Eastbound 94 ramp to the northbound Lodge, that will close on Monday and be closed through the end of the month. You'll also find a closure of the northbound Southfield ramp to eastbound 94 through late October. Starting tomorrow, the southbound I-275 ramp to Telegraph will be closed. That'll be from 7 a.m. to 9 p.m. Then on Saturday, they'll close the northbound 275 to and from Carlton Rockwood Road from 7 to 9 as well. So look out for that as part of your weekend construction that might be a surprise to you. It looks like it's going to be a very nice weekend, just a few clouds in the area. In fact, today, a few clouds today and 78. We're actually, in some cases, already above the 78-degree mark. I see 79 and 80 in some of our listening area cities. We've got a high of 78 on Friday, 83 on Saturday, 81 on Sunday, and 81 on Monday. No mention of rain anytime in the immediate forecast. We'll start off this hour with some new music from Judith Owen and her album Suit Yourself. This is Spooky.

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Ellington's Mood Indigo, more or less providing the title track to the new album from Bria Skonberg. The album is simply called Indigo, Mood Indigo, a featured track, one that we all seem to like here at the station. Nicole Zoraitis, who will be coming to Ann Arbor, the Grammy-winning artist, plays the Blue Llama Jazz Club Wednesday, September 23rd. Her new album is more or less a concept album called The Devil I Knew. It's an interesting adventure, that is for sure. Vice Versus is the name of the track we heard, which features Dean Parks. And one of my favorite albums of the year is called Suit Yourself. Judith Owen is responsible for putting that out with her big band. And we heard her version of the classics floor slash Atlanta rhythm section hit Spooky, which is one of those that seems to get done by a lot of different artists as well. Good rock hit from the 60s and 70s, I guess, technically, right? Well, I just mentioned that Nicole Zoraitis' show is on Wednesday, September 23rd. Just a few days before that, at the Michigan Theater, Herb Albert brings the Tijuana Brass to town. I've got a pair of tickets to see the show, 734-487-8936. If you'd like to go, let's listen to Work Song from Herb.

Jeremy Baldwin here, your new host for Blues Time, every weekday on 89.1 WEMU. 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That's Blues Time, later this afternoon at 3 p.m. right here on 89.1 WEMU.

The A of A&M Records is coming to the Michigan Theater September 18th. Herb Albert and the Tijuana Brass from the album Going Places. That is Spanish Flea. We also heard from the album The Beat of the Brass and the one called Cabaret. And Work Song was in that set as well. And Tijuana Brass is a bunch of newer musicians these days. Six great musicians joining Herb on stage at the Michigan Theater next Friday, September 18th. And thanks to the ARC in Ann Arbor, we're able to give you some tickets, and I was able to do that today and on Tuesday. And as it turns out, I've got one final pair of tickets to give away. So 734-487-8936. That will complete my section of tickets they are allowing me to give to this sold-out show. No other way to get those tickets. 734-487-8936. Something new now from Emmeline. Her new album is called Sinatra, My Sweetheart. It is obviously a Frank Sinatra tribute disc. She's funny that way.

Thank you, ladies and gentlemen. Thank you. We'd like to do something for you now. We haven't heard a girl sing it. And since it's so popular, we'd like to try and do it for you.

Only Ella Fitzgerald could get away with that. Mac the Knife on the song break on 89.1 WEMU from Ella in Berlin. Frank Sinatra taking from his Come Fly With Me disc and the song called Al Capri. And She's Funny That Way. That is a version from the Sinatra My Sweetheart disc that is a future release in the very near future from Emmeline. She's been working on that one for a while. And if you follow her at all on the Facebook or the social media feed, she's been feeding that one to us for a bit. Really excited about it. I know that for a fact. Accident free in the listening area. If you go a little farther east, you will find some debris on I-75 southbound near Springwells and in Royal Oak. There's a cleared crash, but roadways are looking free of crashes. Just too much construction to talk about all the time. So we'll just remind you that it's construction season. We're not done yet. Mostly cloudy conditions. Expected high of 78 has been exceeded. I see 79 and 80 in most parts of the city. So, therefore, I will ignore the weather forecast and just say it's warm. It's good. 78 and sunny on Friday, 83 and sunny on Saturday, 81 and sunny on Sunday, and 81 and partly sunny on Monday. So a really nice forecast ahead to do some more outdoor activities. Before you know it, we'll be talking about how much snow is going to fall, and that's less fun than being outside in the sunshine, right? More music now on the song break. This time a song I played yesterday as performed by the Pointer Sisters. Today I'll play it by Harry Connick Jr. He's got a new album coming out, actually a tribute to his mother. This is Yes We Can Can from his album Oh My Nola.

time we do a ballad. Ballad? How strange it was, how sweet and strange. There was never a dream to compare.

The late Cassandra Wilson on the song break on 89.1 WEMU from the album Days Away, Let's Face the Music. Live music from Anita O'Day before that, A Nightingale Sang in Berkeley Square, and from Oh My Nola, a relatively speaking recent album for Harry Connick Jr. Yes, we can. He will be releasing a new album later on this year. I can't remember exactly the release date, but it is now, if you're on his email list, you probably got the same email I got announcing a new album. It's a tribute to my mother. Thanks for joining me for the program today. Thanks to all the folks who called in and won the Herb Albert tickets. It was a pleasure to give you a chance to go to the show. Stick around for jazz. Jeremy Baldwin's in just a short while with some more jazz on the 89.1 jazz side that we do each weekday. And then he's got Blues Time at 3 o'clock, another weekly feature that we put in there for him. All Things Considered, hosted by Caroline McGregor, on the way as well, starting at 4. Lots of new shows, new hosts this weekend. Roots Music Project with Bob Nolan on Saturday. He's actually doing the Roots Break tomorrow from noon to 2. And then we've got the brand new show Planet Jazz with Dave Sharp and the return of Michael Jewett and the Music Room both on Sunday. Another tune from Cassandra Wilson as we close out the show today. This is Summer Wind, and it's not the same Summer Wind you're thinking of when I just played some Sinatra. Have a great day.

Good afternoon to you. The time is now 2:05 p.m. and the temperature is 79 degrees. Here at the studios of 89.1 WEMU, your community NPR station, Jeremy Baldwin back with you for the afternoon side of 89.1 Jazz. So great to be here. A beautiful day out there, mostly sunny skies. Looking at a high today of 77, which we've exceeded at the station. Not everywhere is quite up there yet. Beautiful day and beautiful weather coming our way, and I'm going to be looking forward to some of the great shows that are going to be in the area this weekend. Just a plethora of great choices to see some music this weekend, and we're going to start off with an artist who's going to be playing at the Blue Llama Jazz Club tomorrow night. Two shows, talking about vocalist Tyreek McDowell. Tyreek McDowell coming to the Blue Llama for two shows tomorrow night. We'll hear something right now from his big breakthrough album from last year called Open Up Your Senses. This is the Pharoah Sanders tune, The Creator Has a Master Plan, here on 89.1 Jazz.

89.1 Jazz here on 89.1 WEMU. Jeremy Baldwin with you. Good afternoon once again. That was the late Joey DeFrancesco at the organ from what turned out to be his final studio album, More Music. We heard the title track, More Music. That's our motto here at 89.1 Jazz. That was Joey DeFrancesco from 2021 on Mac Avenue Records. And we began the afternoon side of the program with vocalist Tyreek McDowell from last year. His album, Open Up Your Senses, and a beautiful rendition of the Pharoah Sanders tune, The Creator Has a Master Plan, from Tyreek McDowell, who will be appearing tomorrow night at the Blue Llama Jazz Club. Two shows, 7 and 9. Those should be fantastic shows in the intimate confines of the Blue Llama. Tyreek McDowell here on 89.1 WEMU. 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Let's play another band that's going to be playing a show this weekend. This is the great local band led by Alberto Nassif Aguanco. And we're going to, well, you can see them play on Saturday night, 7:30 p.m. at the Freight House right there next to the train tracks in Ypsilanti. This is part of the University Musical Society series there at the Freight House. And Aguanco is going to be playing Saturday night, 7:30. Check it out. Let's go to 2023, their Unidad album, or Unity, and the piece called Espacio Verde from Aguanco here on 89.1 WEMU.

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89.1 Jazz here on 89.1 WEMU. There's a little groovy slice of 1967 from drummer percussionist Chico Hamilton, the title track to his album on Impulse from that year of 67, The Dealer, featuring a very young Larry Coryell on the guitar on that track and on that whole album. Right before Chico Hamilton, we heard new music from trombonist and bandleader Conrad Herwig. His latest Latin side project is the Latin side of Chick Corea on Savant Records, and a version of Chick Corea's Guajira is how I'm saying this title. Guajira from Conrad Herwig. And we began with a guanco from right here in southeastern Michigan from their 2023 release called Unidad. The song we heard was Espacio Verde, or Green Space. And Aguanco will be playing on Saturday night in Ypsilanti at the Freight House, presented by the University Musical Society, UMS, as part of their Live at the Freight House series. 7:30 show if you want to catch Aguanco over in Ypsilanti at the Freight House. Hey, my name is Jeremy Baldwin. I'm glad you're tuned in today. We're looking at mostly cloudy skies for the rest of the afternoon. They say high of 78. We're starting to exceed that just about everywhere now by a couple degrees anyway. Tonight, mostly cloudy and then becoming gradually clearer with a low around 53. In the morning on Friday, we could have some patchy fog that will burn off by 10 a.m. and then sunny with a high near 77. And then Saturday and Sunday look very good, mostly sunny with a high near 82. And Sunday, mostly sunny with a high near 80. Currently here at the studios of 89.1 WEMU here in Ypsilanti, 81 degrees outside. We are headed towards 3 o'clock and blues time, but here's a tune called Blues It from a group called the Heavy Hitters, and that is no joke. These are some heavy hitter players on this release from 2023. You got Mike LaDun, Eric Alexander, Jeremy Pelt, Vincent Herring, Peter Washington, and Kenny Washington. Together, they are the Heavy Hitters from their self-titled album. Here is Blues It on 89.

Blues It, which was written by the keyboard player in the band, Mike LaDun. Headed towards 3 o'clock and an NPR News update in just a few minutes here. Then I'm back for an hour of blues, soul, and R&B on Blues Time. Take you up to that with guitarist Will Bernard and the tune Skillset.

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We just heard from Organissimo from over on the west side of the state from 2008, the title track to their album Groovadelphia from Organissimo featuring Jim Alfredson on the organ, and the Heavy Hitters from their self-titled debut 2023 on Cellar Records, the tune called

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1: Live from NPR News, I'm Lakshmi Singh. The U.S. Supreme Court has put a more Democratic-leaning map back in place for now in Missouri. St. Louis Public Radio's Jason Rosenbaum reports that the High Court dealt a blow to a President Trump-backed effort to draw more GOP districts.
2: President Trump successfully pressured Missouri Republicans to redraw their congressional lines in 2025 to oust Democratic Congressman Emanuel Cleaver. But redistricting opponents successfully put that map up for a statewide vote, which meant it couldn't be used this year. The U.S. Supreme Court stayed a federal judge's temporary restraining order to have the 2025 map used in the November elections. Missouri Democratic Party Chairman Russ Carnahan says his party has stood strong against the GOP and Trump.
3: I think there's a bit of relief, but we still need to get our elections underway.
2: While a map for a safe seat for Cleaver is in place for now, the case could return to the federal courts. For NPR News, I'm Jason Rosenbaum in St. Louis.
1: President Trump's pledging $5,000 cash dividends to every American adult if Republicans hold their congressional majority in November's elections. If he follows through on the promise he made last night at the GOP's midterm convention in Dallas, the one-time payout would cost taxpayers $1.23 trillion, surpassed only by the $1.6 trillion cost for Social Security. David Wessel is a director of the Hutchins Center at the center-left-leaning Brookings Institution.
4: We have sent checks to people before. We did that during the COVID pandemic, but that was in an emergency, and we're not in that kind of emergency now.
1: Wessel accuses President Trump of trying to bribe people into voting Republican in November. The administration argues anyone could benefit, no matter how they vote. The latest polls in Israel show a statistical tie in the race to determine which party governs the country. Prime Minister Benjamin Netanyahu is facing his toughest challenge yet ahead of the October 27th vote. Here's NPR's Carrie Khan.
5: Polls by Israel's main television channel show Netanyahu and political newcomer Gadi Eisenkot in a dead heat. The former military chief of staff is tapping into voter frustration with Netanyahu, including Israel's perpetual wars and lack of inquiry into security failings before the October 7th Hamas-led attack. To govern, both men will likely need to form coalitions with other parties, giving the groups outsized political influence. Many are small with ultra-right religious and nationalist agendas or represent Israel's Arab population. If he wins, Netanyahu pledges to, quote, complete the job in Israel's ongoing military conflicts, block a future Palestinian state, and overhaul the judiciary handling his corruption trial. Carrie Khan, NPR News, Tel Aviv.
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10: The time is coming right up on 3:05 p.m. and the temperature is now 78 degrees here at the studios of 89.1 WEMU, your community NPR station. Jeremy Baldwin back with you. I hope you're having a good day so far. I think it's about to get better because it's blues time. Your Thursday edition of Blues Time has arrived. I have an hour of blues, soul, and R&B for you right now. That's going to take us to All Things Considered. Let's begin in 1969, Mr. Taj Mahal doing a Henry Thomas song. You know, it just feels like a good day to go fishing today. I don't know what to tell you. Here's the Fishing Blues from Taj Mahal.

One WEMU, Jeremy Baldwin here with you. Couple in there from Rory Block, who I've been thinking about because she recently took a fall and hurt her wrist. And when you're a guitar player, you really don't want to hurt your wrist. You know what I'm saying? So she's recovering right now. I think she's going to be all right, but not going to be able to play any shows for a while. So wishing the best to Rory Block. We heard her doing one there called the Taint Long for Day, and I took that off this great country blues collection called the Gone Woman Blues. Rory Block, 24 acoustic tracks on here from Rory. In the middle there, we heard some brand new 2026 music from veteran harpman Mark Hummel and the Mark Hummel All-Stars. This is a brand new album called Road Dog, and we heard the original tune Say You Will from Mark Hummel. Before that, another one from Rory Block from 1995 from that same collection, the Tallahatchie Blues. And then Steve James, the late Steve James, great acoustic guitar player and also a guitar teacher, from his two-track Mind album, 1993. We heard the Milwaukee Blues, and we began with Mr. Taj Mahal from 1969 doing the Fishin' Blues. That is an old Henry Thomas tune that Taj really brought new life to and revived it in 1969. Still plays it to this day. You are listening to Blues Time, a full hour of blues, soul, and R&B. Thanks for tuning in. Funding for WEMU programs comes from you, our listeners, and we thank you for your ongoing support. How about some Freddie King?

0: Bob Nolan here. 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Right after Morning Jazz with Jeremy Baldwin from 12 to 2. The finest in Roots music from America and beyond. 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
1: I'm getting chills. 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All right.

Blues Time here on 89.1 WEMU. Jeremy Baldwin here with you. We just heard from the Texas Horns featuring very special guest Carolyn Wonderland on the vocals there. I'm doing all right, at least for tonight. The Texas Horns from their album Get Here Quick from 2019. For that brand new music recorded live just last year from singer-songwriter guitar player Joanna Connor. Her new one is called Live on 11-11, and that's November 11th, 2025, recorded at the Fallout Shelter in Norwood, Massachusetts, and a version of the thing, Elmore James thing, Shake Your Moneymaker. Let's say an epic version of Shake Your Moneymaker, brand new from Joanna Connor. For that, the Nighthawks, also recorded live back in 1993, February 4th, 1993, at the Barn at the Wolf Trap in Vienna, Virginia, out on an album, live album called Rock This House, and a version of the Muddy Waters thing, Can't Be Satisfied. That's the Nighthawks from out in that part of the world, Virginia, Washington, D.C. area. And before that, Freddie King from 1971 singing the Worried Life Blues got us started with that set here on Blues Time, 89.1 WEMU. Looking at mostly cloudy skies for the rest of the afternoon here. They've said high of 78. We're a degree or two above that in most of the listening area now. Tonight, mostly cloudy early on, then gradually clearing up with a low around 53. We could see some patchy fog in the morning that should burn off by 10 a.m. at the latest. Then becoming sunny with a high near 77. And then on Saturday, mostly sunny skies with a high near 82. And Sunday, mostly sunny once again with a high near 80 degrees. Right now in Whitmore Lake, it's 78. In Saline, it's 77. In Ann Arbor, it's 80 degrees. And here at the studios of 89.1 WEMU on the beautiful campus of Eastern Michigan University, it is 79 degrees. All right, we played a Muddy Waters song a little earlier by the Nighthawks. Let's just go to the man himself, going all the way back to 1951. Here's Muddy with Stuff You Gotta Watch on Blues Time.

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Oh, my, my, my. That's Earl Hooker in the background with the guitar rumba for Chess Records. Before that, also recording for Chess, the immortal Little Walter from 1955. You know what ain't right from Little Walter. Before that, that was Tab Benoit from his Standing on the Bank album, 1995, his version of Matchbox, the Matchbox Blues. Levon Helm of the band before that from his final solo album, Dirt Farmer, late career album from 2009, and a version of the Muddy Waters song, You Can't Lose What You Ain't Never Had. That's true. Muddy knew what he was talking about. Levon on the vocals and on the drums. And then Muddy Waters himself, McKinley Morganfield from 1951, also for Chess, and the stuff you gotta watch. All here on Blues Time. Jeremy Baldwin getting ready to sign off and hand things over to All Things Considered from NPR News with your local news, weather, and traffic from our very own Caroline McGregor. I hope you'll stick around for that. Join me again tomorrow morning for 89.1 Jazz at 10 a.m. We'll continue to preview more artists who are playing in the area over the coming weekend. Enjoy this Earl Hooker. Until then, have a great one. Happy Thursday.

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0: Lights, camera, action. This is 89.1 WEMU, and welcome to another Thursday edition of Cinema Chat. You look forward to it every week. I am Matt Hobson, hosting as always. And with me, as always, is my fantastic co-host. She is from the Michigan State Theaters. It's her job to promote it as well. Tara Callaghan, welcome back to the WEMU studios.
1: Hello, hello. Happy to be here.
0: We're always happy to be here. I kind of missed you last week. I mean, glad to do over the phone, but you know, I love having you here in the studio.
1: Yeah, in real life is always better, just like going to the movies.
0: It's almost like magic, isn't it?
1: It is.
0: Practical magic?
1: Practically magic.
0: She caught me. Yes, Practical Magic 2 is opening up at the State, as I understand.
1: Yes, so this is something very, millennials everywhere are going to be quite excited about this, but The Witches are back 30 years after the original cult favorite. We have Sandra Bullock, Nicole Kidman, Sally, and Gillian Owens. So this time the Owens family has to confront another curse, but this is a family dark curse threatening a new generation of witches. I'm pretty excited to see how they're going to do some callbacks from the first film and then, you know, tune it in to be what Practical Magic 2 will be for us now.
0: And see what's a new generation, how they'll respond to that
1: exactly.
0: As well. We're seeing a lot of these legacy sequels these days, but this one's been in the work for quite a while, and maybe they just had to wait for it's like, okay, maybe we'll have some older ones to carry on the next time. So
1: I wonder if it's Devil Wears Prada 2. They wanted to see how that was going to do.
0: Probably.
1: And
0: yeah, that
1: like,
0: makes
1: okay,
0: sense.
1: People want this.
0: Okay. And on top of that, coming up this weekend at the State is a particular film that got some gold at the Sundance Film Festival called Filipinana.
1: Yes. Yeah, so this is, it has a Wes Anderson kind of feel. Very high.

0: a very larger world of class, privilege, and power to her. Interesting, though. I'm really excited about this film because of that kind of similar style to Wes Anderson,
1: right,
0: but definitely putting it on, in its own lens.
1: Almost like, you know, really like the characters in Wes Anderson films, and also like, you know, kind of the, what he puts in the background, that kind of defines his style. But you
0: yes.
1: know, you're saying this is a little bit more, you know, a little bit more of an edge to it.
0: A little more of an edge. I think a grittier, it's that stylized color, almost those seemingly simplistic shots, that kind of sequencing of shots. I'm pretty excited to see how they're going to turn it on its head a little bit.
1: That sounds good. And you got some special screenings coming up. Again, this is the first day of the new anti-fascist film series you have at the Michigan Theater with Confessions of a Nazi Spy.
0: Yeah, so this comes out of 1939, so it's Thursday, September 10th at 7 p.m. This is at the Michigan Theater. This stars an FBI agent investigating Nazi espionage network that's working and operating in the United States. This released months before World War II began, and it's the first explicitly anti-Nazi film from a major Hollywood studio. It even sparked a lot of controversy,
1: yeah,
0: threats,
1: really, they
0: and
1: were,
0: violence.
1: They were afraid to touch that for quite a while.
0: Definitely. So we are showing it at the Michigan Theater.
1: Okay. And maybe a preview of what else may be coming in the film series? Or are you still kind of working on that?
0: We're still adding some titles right now because distribution. We have to get them approved. But
1: of course.
0: Yes, but we are going to have the full series up on our website.
1: I do have a few predictions, but maybe we'll talk about that next week.
0: Next week we definitely will.
1: Yep. And let's see. The late night classics. Here's one I know you're particularly excited of. It stars Sandy Samberg as a self-proclaimed stuntman in Hot Rod.
0: Cool beans. Yes, this follows our fun series. So the Lonely Island even shouted this out on social media, which we thought was really cool.
1: Cool.
0: But Andy Samberg is a stuntman, Rob Kimball. He's doing a big stunt to raise money for his stepfather, who basically he's wanting to beat in hand-to-hand combat. That's the only reason he wants his stepfather to be well again. It stars Isla Fisher, Bill Hader, Danny McBride. It is absolutely hilarious. One of the most quotable films, and it's part of our kind of Lonely Island nod to their Quaid Army series.
1: Right, you started that.
0: Following Total Recall, yes.
1: Sounds good. This is Cinema Chat on your community NPR station, 89.1 WEMU. I'm your host, Matt Hobson, with my co-host, Tara Callaghan. And you got something special on Saturday featuring a gentleman named Frank Uhle, who's actually appeared on WEMU back during our previous one of our previous features called Creative Impact. Ed Pollock spoke with him a few years ago about his book, and now he's coming to the Michigan with something special.
0: Yeah, so he is a projectionist. He's also over at WEMU.
1: And he's a cool guy.
0: Or U of M, WEMU. Here I am at WEMU. He's a fantastic man. Also very fascinating. But he has curated this awesome trip into classic drive-in cinema. We have a full evening of rare 35mm prints. It's going to also have, you know, edited together trailers. Super secret, super exclusive, only seen at the Michigan Theater. And you will not know necessarily what the film is until you get there. So think 60s sci-fi, 70s R-rated gems, definitely going to be a must-see and super limited. So hopefully the first in the series.
1: Yeah, 60s and 70s, maybe a few predictions across the hallway, but you maybe just have to stop by and see what it is. And by the way, for you younger folks, drive-ins is where they actually drove to the car, parked in somewhere, and watched the movie. Because I know that's, you know, probably not even a thing, and really, not most of the state. There's like, what, two or three left in around here?
0: I think there are only a couple left. It just brings back that whole kind of surprise screening, too. So we're trying to bring a little vintage nostalgia into our theater. This will be in the screening room at the Michigan.
1: Who doesn't love nostalgia?
0: I know. Who doesn't love 35mm?
1: Yeah. And who wants to look? Yeah, if you want to relive some of your favorite TV shows, you got the next two episodes of Twin Peaks coming up on Sunday.
0: Yeah, so season one was received so well by everyone, but we are taking everyone to
1: received a trip. Or confused?
0: I think both.
1: Okay.
0: And a lot of people rewatching it, too.
1: So there you go.
0: Seeing on the big screen is something definitely to see, but also to hear. It feels very immersive when you see it on the big screen. We have Twin Peaks Season 2, Episodes 2 and 3, this Sunday, September 13th at 7 p.m. You can also buy a pass if you've gone before and want to see the entire season. You can buy a pass at a discounted rate. But we're going to go and see the man behind the glass. We have Donna in here. I mean, it's iconic Agent Cooper. If also you've never seen Twin Peaks, come see it on the big screen.
1: There you go. That's a new form of binge-watching that the Michigan Theater is inventing. Binge-watching on the biggest screen possible.
0: Exactly.
1: I think that's a brilliant idea.
0: Thank you.
1: And coming up on Wednesday, you're going to have something special shown thanks to the University of Michigan's Health Department. You're going to be showing the film from Steven Soderbergh called Contagion, which is, again, another one of those prescient movies that in recent memory.
0: Yeah, so this, I mean, it's an eerie thriller. It's following a rapid spread of a deadly virus. The scientists, public health officials, I mean, this is a global pandemic. Fantastic cast as well. We have Matt Damon, who is just, I mean, lighting up the screens right now. Kate Winslet, Lawrence Fishburne, Jude Law, Gwyneth Paltrow. And this will also have an introduction and post-film discussion. And we're going to talk about

0: real world pandemic response and in times of public crisis. So we're showing a really awesome film, but also how it eerily has some, you know, correlations to today.
1: Yeah, it'd be kind of hard to present some questions because, you know, in a way we kind of already lived that.
0: Yes. So if,
1: and that was a very difficult time for Cinema Chat too. And, you know, not a lot going on in theaters and everything was over the phone and we just had to adapt. But
0: since we've lived it, what a better time to talk about it.
1: That's true. And then again, hopefully don't have to go through that again.
0: Please no.
1: And, well, how do you like them apples? You're going to be showing a classic film that puts Matt Damon and Ben Affleck both on the map of Hollywood.
0: How do you like them apples? But definitely, so this is Good Will Hunting on Wednesday, September 16th, 6 p.m. at the Michigan Theater. Matt Damon stars as Will Hunting, who's brilliant, troubled young man working as a janitor at MIT, who then becomes he is a mathematical genius, and discovered by a professor. So Robin Williams helps him along the way to discover himself, but also help him confront his past and figure out what he wants with his future. This also stars Ben Affleck and Minnie Driver. We're also doing a dinner and a movie combination with at The Graduate. There are only a couple seats left. I hope there's a couple seats left at this. So this is a dinner and a movie experience as well.
1: So what is serving? Apple pie, apple martinis, that sort of thing?
0: Oh, yeah. This is going to have how do you like dem apples. The entire menu is themed by The Graduate in downtown Ann Arbor. We're super happy to partner with them for this one.
1: And, of course, if you want to see a brilliant performance from Robin Williams, this is the film. He won the Oscar for this. And, of course, Matt Damon, Ben Affleck, they walked away as Oscar-winning writers for the first time in their career. And they've it's just been an amazing ride ever since. And you've got a whole lot continuing at the Michigan Theater and State Theaters. You're still playing American Doctor. How's the response been this one? This has been quite a very heartwarming, very important film the way I see it.
0: Very important film. I've seen people coming out of the theaters crying. I've seen them holding on to each other as well. I haven't had the opportunity to see it just yet, but this does follow three American physicians who have an experience working in medicine during a humanitarian crisis. So this is a very poignant
1: documentary. And they're from all sides of the Gaza conflict.
0: Exactly.
1: Israeli, Palestinian, all working
0: and
1: together.
0: And Zoroastrian, yes. So it, just to see the response of people coming out of these sold-out packed screenings, definitely come see this one. This is at the Michigan as well.
1: Yeah, reminders like, no matter where you come from, and if you're a doctor, you got to remember your oath.
0: Exactly.
1: And do you the job and save lives.
0: Right.
1: And you're also still playing the South Korean, let's see, it was pretty much one of those high concept movies you described a while back, Hope,
0: yes.
1: Which is still playing at the State Theater.
0: This is still playing at the State Theater. It's science fiction thriller. It is definitely one to see. I had the opportunity to finally watch it. No spoilers on Cinema Chat, though.
1: Well, based on the tone of your voice, I'd say it's a glowing review.
0: I'd say it is.
1: Okay.
0: You definitely got to go see this. And it's not really playing at many theaters, too.
1: Okay, well, there's the opportunity to see it. See it at the State. And also at the State, you're still against enjoying the Anthony Bourdain biopic Tony, and I'm sure that's getting quite a good response as well.
0: It is, and I do find it interesting, the more interviews that I've seen, people say, oh, Tony would have hated this, Tony would have hated this, but it truly shows a really very accurate depiction of what the life was like in Tony Anthony Bourdain through adolescence up through, you know, the end of his career. Definitely a must-see.
1: And I gotta wonder what the response is on Teenage Sex and Death in Camp Miazza. Not because I just like saying the title, but I just want to hear what the response is on this is too.
0: The response is a hilarious romp. It is definitely turning a final girl motif on its head in a different kind of way. I love Gillian Anderson. I think I've said that every single time that
1: we
0: mentioned this.
1: Like I said,
0: film.
1: I watched the trailer and I'm like, okay, is that Gillian Anderson or is this some alien?
0: Oh no!
1: Individual is like taking her form, or is she just that good?
0: She is just that good, and she's witty, funny, sexy, everything that you want her to be.
1: Well, sounds fantastic. Well, Tara, thanks a lot for stopping. As always, we will see you again next week to talk all things movies.
0: See you next week.
1: You too. For Tara Callaghan, I am Matt Hobson right here with your community NPR station, 89.1 WBMU Ypsilanti. Thank you for tuning into Cinema Chat. See you at the movies, and cut.

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1: 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Coming up tomorrow, Washington All Business Lens, Richard Brown is a successful or has had a successful career as a nuclear medicine physician and professor of radiology. Now, at the age of 71, he's decided to take on a new endeavor as a first-time consumer product founder in Ann Arbor. Join us for a discussion to hear about his new endeavor. That's coming up tomorrow right here on All Things Considered. Checking your highway, southbound I-275 at 6 Mile. A crash there is blocking the exit ramp and right shoulder. Cloudy skies tonight, lows around 54.
5: 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I'm Sasha Pfeiffer.
0: And I'm Scott Detrow. Junk fees are seemingly everywhere, sometimes even when you're buying a house. NPR's Stephen Bisaha reports on one fee some real estate agents say homeowners should not pay.
6: Kelly McDonald was ready to move on from her one-bedroom rental home in a Cincinnati suburb.
7: You know, we have two cats, one dog, one boyfriend, too many things in a small house.
6: Then McDonald went to a backyard party and met a real estate agent ready to help her buy a bigger house. McDonald figured she could trust her since they run in the same circles, but did not completely let her guard down. Her mom works in commercial real estate, so when she got the contract for working with this new agent, she made sure her mom gave it a look.
7: I was like, she would

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0: Lights, camera, action. This is 89.1 WEMU, and welcome to another Thursday edition of Cinema Chat. You look forward to it every week. I am Matt Hobson, hosting as always. And with me, as always, is my fantastic co-host. She is from the Michigan State Theaters. It's her job to promote it as well. Tara Callaghan, welcome back to the WEMU studios.
1: Hello, hello. Happy to be here.
0: We're always happy to be here. I kind of missed you last week. I mean, glad to do over the phone, but you know, I love having you here in the studio.
1: Yeah, in real life is always better, just like going to the movies.
0: It's almost like magic, isn't it?
1: It is.
0: Practical magic?
1: Practically magic.
0: Ah, she caught me. Yes, Practical Magic 2 is opening up at the State, as I understand.
1: Yes, so this is something very, millennials everywhere are going to be quite excited about this, but the witches are back 30 years after the original cult favorite. We have Sandra Bullock, Nicole Kidman, Sally, and Gillian Owens. So this time the Owens family has to confront another curse, but this is a family dark curse threatening a new generation of witches. I'm pretty excited to see how they're going to do some callbacks from the first film and then, you know, tune it in to be what Practical Magic 2 will be for us now.
0: And see what's a new generation, how they'll respond to that
1: exactly.
0: As well. We're seeing a lot of these legacy sequels these days, but this one's been in the work for quite a while, and maybe they just had to wait for it's like, okay, maybe we'll have some older ones to carry on the next time. So
1: I wonder if it's Devil Wears Prada 2. They wanted to see how that was going to do.
0: Probably.
1: And
0: yeah,
1: then
0: that makes
1: like,
0: sense.
1: People want this.
0: Okay. And on top of that, coming up this weekend at the State is a particular film that got some gold at the Sundance Film Festival called Filipiniana.
1: Yes, so this it has a Wes Anderson kind of feel, very hyper-stylized. It follows a 17-year-old girl, who's Isabel, who works as a tea girl at an exclusive golf course in the Philippines. Its manicured greens are going to reveal a very larger world of class, privilege, and power to her. Interesting, though. I'm really excited about this film because of that kind of similar style to Wes Anderson.
0: Right.
1: But definitely putting it in its own lens.
0: Almost like, you know, really like the characters in Wes Anderson films, and also like, you know, kind of what he puts in the background, that kind of defines his style. But you know, you're saying this is a little bit more, you know, a little bit more of an edge to it.
1: A little more of an edge. I think a grittier, it's that stylized color, almost those seemingly simplistic shots, that kind of sequencing of shots. I'm pretty excited to see how they're going to turn it on its head a little bit.
0: That sounds good. And you got some special screenings coming up. Again, this is the first day of the new anti-fascist film series you have at the Michigan Theater with Confessions of a Nazi Spy.
1: Yeah, so this comes out of 1939, so it's Thursday, September 10th at 7 p.m. This is at the Michigan Theater. This stars an FBI agent investigating Nazi espionage network that's working and operating in the United States. This released months before World War II began, and it's the first explicitly anti-Nazi film from a major Hollywood studio. It even sparked a lot of controversy,
0: yeah,
1: threats,
0: really,
1: and
0: were,
1: violence.
0: They were afraid to touch that for quite a while.
1: Definitely. So we are showing it at the Michigan Theater.
0: Okay. And maybe a preview of what else may be coming in the film series? Or

0: This week we definitely will.
1: Yep, and I'll see the late night classics. Here's one I know you're particularly excited of. It stars Sandy Samberg as a self-proclaimed stuntman in Hot Rod.
0: Cool beans. Yes, this follows our fun series. So the Lonely Island even shouted this out on social media, which we thought was really cool.
1: Cool.
0: But Andy Samberg is a stuntman, Rob Kimball. He's doing a big stunt to raise money for his stepfather, who basically he's wanting to beat in hand-to-hand combat. That's the only reason he wants his stepfather to be well again. It stars Isla Fisher, Bill Hader, Danny McBride. It is absolutely hilarious. One of the most quotable films, and it's part of our kind of Lonely Island nod to their Quaid Army series.
1: Right, you started that.
0: Following Total Recall, yes.
1: Sounds good. This is Cinema Chat on your community NPR station, 89.1 WEMU. I'm your host, Matt Hobson, with my co-host, Tara Callaghan. You got something special on Saturday featuring a gentleman named Frank Uhle,
0: yes,
1: who's actually appeared on WEMU back during our previous features called Creative Impact. Ed Pollock spoke with him a few years ago about his book, and now he's coming to the Michigan with something special.
0: Yeah, so he is a projectionist. He's also over at WEMU.
1: And he's a cool guy.
0: Or U of M, WEMU. Here I am at WEMU. He's a fantastic man. Also very fascinating. But he has curated this awesome trip into classic drive-in cinema. We have a full evening of rare 35mm prints. It's going to also have, edited together trailers. Super secret, super exclusive, only seen at the Michigan Theater. And you will not know necessarily what the film is until you get there. So think 60s sci-fi, 70s R-rated gems, definitely going to be a must-see and super limited. So hopefully the first in the series.
1: Yeah, 60s and 70s, maybe a few predictions across the hallway, but you maybe just have to stop by and see what it is. And by the way, for you younger folks, drive-ins is where they actually drove to the car, parked in somewhere, and watched the movie. Because I know that's probably not even a thing, and really, most of the state, there's two or three left in around here?
0: I think there are only a couple left. It just brings back that whole kind of surprise screening, too. So we're trying to bring a little vintage nostalgia into our theater. This will be in the screening room at the Michigan.
1: Who doesn't love nostalgia?
0: I know. Who doesn't love 35mm?
1: Yeah. And who wants to look? Yeah, if you want to relive some of your favorite TV shows, you got the next two episodes of Twin Peaks coming up on Sunday.
0: Yeah, so season one was received so well by everyone, but we are taking everyone to a trip.
1: Received or confused?
0: I think both.
1: Okay.
0: And a lot of people are rewatching it, too.
1: So there you go.
0: Seeing it on the big screen is something definitely to see, but also to hear. It feels very immersive when you see it on the big screen. We have Twin Peaks Season 2, Episodes 2 and 3, this Sunday, September 13th at 7 p.m. You can also buy a pass if you've gone before and want to see the entire season. You can buy a pass at a discounted rate. But we're going to go and see the man behind the glass. We have Donna in here. I mean, it's iconic Agent Cooper. If also you've never seen Twin Peaks, come see it on the big screen.
1: There you go. That's a new form of binge-watching that the Michigan Theater is inventing. Binge-watching on the biggest screen possible.
0: Exactly.
1: I think that's a brilliant idea.
0: Thank you.
1: And coming up on Wednesday, you're going to have something special shown thanks to the University of Michigan's Health Department. You're going to be showing the film from Steven Soderbergh called Contagion, which is, again, another one of those prescient movies that in recent memory.
0: Yeah, so it's an eerie thriller. It's following a rapid spread of a deadly virus. The scientists, public health officials, this is a global pandemic. Fantastic cast as well. We have Matt Damon, who is just, lighting up the screens right now. Kate Winslet, Lawrence Fishburne, Jude Law, Gwyneth Paltrow. And this will also have an introduction and post-film discussion. And we're going to talk about real-world pandemic response and in times of public crisis. So we're showing a really awesome film, but also how it eerily has some, correlations to today.
1: Yeah, it'd be kind of hard to present some questions because, in a way, we kind of already lived that.
0: Yes. So
1: that was a very difficult time for Cinema Chat, too, and, not a lot going on in theaters, and everything was over the phone, and we just had to adapt. But
0: since we've lived it, what a better time to talk about it.
1: That's true. And then, again, hopefully don't have to go through that again.
0: Please, no.
1: And, how do you like them apples? You're going to be showing a classic film that puts Matt Damon and Ben Affleck both on the map of Hollywood.
0: How do you like them apples? But definitely, so this is Good Will Hunting on Wednesday, September 16th, 6 p.m. at the Michigan Theater. Matt Damon stars as Will Hunting, who's brilliant, troubled young man working as a janitor at MIT, who then becomes a mathematical genius, and discovered by a professor. So Robin Williams helps him along the way to discover himself, but also help him confront his past and figure out what he wants with his future. This also stars Ben Affleck and Minnie Driver. We're also doing a dinner and a movie combination at The Graduate. There are only a couple seats left. I hope there's a couple seats left at this. So this is a dinner and a movie experience as well.
1: So we're just serving apple pie, apple martinis, that sort of thing.
0: This is going to have dem apples. The entire menu is themed by The Graduate in downtown Ann Arbor. We're super happy to partner with them for this one.
1: And of course, if

0: want to see a brilliant performance from Robin Williams. This is the film. He won the Oscar for this. And, of course, Matt Damon, Ben Affleck, they walked away as writer, as Oscar-winning writers for the first time in their career. And they've, it's just been an amazing ride ever since. And you've got a whole lot continuing at the Michigan Theater and State Theaters. You're still playing American Doctor. How's the response been this one? This has been quite a very heartwarming, very important film the way I see it.
1: Very important film. I've seen people coming out of the theaters crying. I've seen them holding on to each other as well. I haven't had the opportunity to see it just yet, but this does follow three American physicians who have an experience working in medicine during a humanitarian crisis. So this is a very poignant
0: documentary. And they're from all sides of the Gaza conflict.
1: Exactly.
0: Israeli, Palestinian, all working
1: and
0: together.
1: And Zoroastrian, yes.
0: Yes.
1: So it, just to see the response of people coming out of these sold-out, packed screenings, definitely come see this one. This is at the Michigan as well.
0: Yeah, reminders like, no matter where you come from, and if you're a doctor, you got to remember your oath.
1: Exactly.
0: And do the job and save lives.
1: Right.
0: And you're also still playing the South Korean, let's see, it was pretty much one of those high concept movies you described a while back, Hope,
1: yes.
0: Which is still playing at the State Theater.
1: This is still playing at the State Theater. It's science fiction thriller. It is definitely one to see. I had the opportunity to finally watch it. No spoilers on Cinema Chat, though.
0: Well, based on the tone of your voice, I'd say it's a glowing review.
1: I'd say it is.
0: Okay.
1: We definitely got to go see this. And it's not really playing at many theaters, too.
0: Okay, well, there's the opportunity to see it. See it at the State. And also at the State, you're still enjoying the Anthony Bourdain biopic Tony, and I'm sure that's getting quite a good response as well.
1: It is, and I do find it interesting, the more interviews that I've seen, people say, oh, Tony would have hated this. But it truly shows a really very accurate depiction of what the life was like in Tony Anthony Bourdain through adolescence up through, you know, the end of his career. Definitely a must-see.
0: And I got to wonder what the response is on Teenage Sex and Death in Camp Miazza. Not because I just like saying the title, but I just want to hear what the response is on this is, too.
1: The response is a hilarious romp. It is definitely turning a Final Girl motif on its head in a different kind of way. I love Gillian Anderson. I think I've said that every single time that we mentioned
0: like I said,
1: film.
0: I watched the trailer and I'm like, okay, is that Gillian Anderson or is this some alien individual is like taking her form? Or is she just that good?
1: She is just that good. And she's witty, funny, sexy, everything that you want her to be.
0: Well, sounds fantastic. Well, Tara, thanks a lot for stopping as always. We will see you again next week to talk all things movies.
1: See you next week.
0: You too. For Tara Callaghan, I am Matt Hobson right here with your community NPR station, 89.1 WBMU Ypsilanti. Thank you for tuning into Cinema Chat. 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

That was Stan Hope from the album Pastels, Houston Person being featured on tenor. And it is indeed on the Savant label. It was also produced by Houston Person. We heard Hopeful Blues, Stan Hope, very talented piano player. I'm Tony Mowat. Thank you for being there. Up next is Herbie Mann and Phil Woods. I love this song, too. It's called We Will Meet Again. It's from the album Beyond Brooklyn. It's on the MCG Jazz label. Marty Ashby on guitar.

0: can 160 rain gardens do for the Huron River? Quite a lot, actually. Across Washtenaw County, public rain gardens capture and filter about 115 million gallons of stormwater every year. I'm Rebecca Warren, and I'll talk with Katie Wytyczek about how Ypsilanti is expanding that green infrastructure, as well as its upcoming Fall River Day. Issues of the Environment, Wednesday morning at 7:49 and 9:49, here on 89.1 WEMU.
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Bobby Timmons' Moanin'. He wrote it, he arranged it. It's from the album Moanin' Blues. It's on the Prestige label. And before that, the Frank and Joe Show. Don't Fence Me In. Janice Siegel was the vocalist there. Joe Ascione and Frank Vignola. Great album. I'm Tony Mowat. Up next is I'm Old Fashioned. That's the song. And it features Train, John Coltrane.

0: 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Monday, the Groove Break with Daniel Long. 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

I love that song. How Do You Keep the Music Playing? As done by Freddie Coles from the album Le Grand Freddie. And Lou Marini was the flute player there. Le Grand Freddie. Before that, John Coltrane, and I am old fashioned. I'm Tony Mowat. Thank you for being there. This is Jazz for yours only, my friends, and I appreciate you being there.

That was Mary Stallings and her version of This Can Be Love. Monty Alexander was the piano player. And Wes Montgomery before that, and Grooveyard, with Wes, his brother's buddy, and Monk assisting. Tony Mowat, your host and companion, thank you so much to be able to share this jazz with me, and I appreciate it. Pass it on, my friends.

0: getting deeper into September, so before more leaves start falling, fall out to your favorite movie theater. I'm Matt Hobson. 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